0: And the contractor today has found an easier way, and we don't have patriotism in here, and other people do, and they've found an easier way to get richer quicker, and it is at the expense of not only me and many others, and we're not out of this business because we don't want to work hard anymore. That's a load of baloney, or in Bermuda terms, hogwash. Right. We've been squeezed out, and like I said, if you wanted to blame the white guy and his version, well, the people who were in the industry saw that they could keep the Bermudian kids out, the successful ones, and they, if there's a local contingent in this that says, why don't we have it today? Why don't we have it for the last 50 years? That's the question we need to answer,
1: right,
0: to why it was given up way back then. And yeah, that is because there's a greed. And the children of this country have an opportunity to harness this greed from being where it is today. Thank right. you very much, yeah, gentlemen, for speaking
2: that,
0: on behalf of the children and the future of this country.
2: Points.
1: Thank you.
0: It is the savior. Thank yeah. you.
1: Can you just talk some more about, he said the children are expensive? You kept saying that? Did
3: yes.
1: I miss it?
3: It's expensive to raise children in Bermuda. You don't have
1: Oh, that's what you mean. No. I thought it meant expensive to have them working for you. So that's
2: but
1: why.
2: But you know who called for some things that Oops, caller sorry. Was talking about?
1: Who don't call him? Yeah.
2: I don't hear much of him these days, but Mr. Charles Dunstan,
1: mm-hmm.
2: he was the outgoing president at one point of the Construction Association of Bermuda. He was way ahead of his time.
1: Okay.
2: Some years back, he called for this standards body that Lou talks about.
1: Yes.
2: And how it could be formed. We'd like to hear from him these days because he saw this coming. He spoke to this. He was the outgoing president at that time of the Construction Association of Bermuda. And I did some research on some of the things that they thought was radical at the time. But he was spot on. He saw this shortage coming. Mm-hmm. And he said, we need to move. We need to have a body that's looking at standards and a body that also looks at how Bermudians are going to be qualified and certified so that we can replace those who are going out. It still would not have made it totally reliant mm-hmm. on Bermuda and Bermudians because we're always going to need some foreign help, those mm-hmm. coming in from overseas. But Charles Dunstan, he came up with a theory at that time, and I was going back on some stuff I saw at the time on the Royal Gazette, mm-hmm. and it was a big headline. Outgoing president of the Construction Association of Bermuda, Charles Dunstan, leaves with a salvo.
1: Ah, okay.
2: Yes, he fired, bang, bang, bang. But he was foretelling what was to come. So the call a little earlier, we need to get our young people very, very early. And what Kevin Smith has seen up at that little adopt-a-school program.
4: Kevin Bean,
2: at Paget Primary School. And again, there's somebody in education now, she's not a principal, Sonia Reyna, who can attest to this. And she basically said, look, when we came in, I have a class of 19 boys, and we need to energize them, Kevin says. And when we finished the program, she said, they're excelling in their math, and it was applied math. Their English has gone up, I don't know how many levels, their communication. And one of the pieces we did in a videotape with Sonia, she said, they are confident. They know the tools, they know what they're doing with them, and this is 8-year-olds. So that call a little earlier, I agree with him.
1: Gotcha.
2: We can get to them very early.
1: Okay, so I'm going to take this call, and then I want to give you a chance to talk about the actual celebrations on the 26th. So that was the impetus for today, by the way.
2: Yes.
1: Good evening, caller. Welcome to Inside. What's your question or comment?
5: Yeah, hi. Kelson Smith calling from Northwest Georgia.
3: Hey,
5: just
3: Kelson.
5: Wanted to
3: Kelson
5: Smith. Oh. How you doing?
3: Good.
1: Fine, thanks.
5: Okay. Just want to reiterate some of the comments I've heard this end of the program. And I'll start by saying that in terms of pride in the Technical Institute, I would say I think of it in terms of gratitude. I have had a very satisfactory, interesting, varied career, which Tech gave me a wonderful foundation on to start. I think fondly of the not only colleagues there, not only fellow students, but the faculty, the staff there at Tech. Those guys cared. I will tell you that neither my brother Nolan nor I would have had a successful career if it wasn't for the consideration of the staff and of the principal there at the Tech. I'll be very brief. The Tech gave me the start that I became a telecommunications trainee, spent took a career in apprenticeship with Cable and Wireless Limited, as it was back then. Quickly went from that, eventually became a training officer for the Bermuda Telephone Company, stumbled into education, found out that I enjoyed it, ended up teaching at Bermuda College for 11 years, ending my career there as an administrator. So I know a little bit about, several have mentioned, Ohm's Law and so forth.
2: Indeed.
5: I used to tell people, if you gave me people coming into the Bermuda College where I was, into the Faculty of Applied Science, if they had the kind of background that I had at Tech, I could have them do marvelous things. But if someone said no at age 17, they were learning what I knew at age 12.
1: Mm.
5: And that's to be frank. So from there, I found out that I enjoyed education, I enjoyed teaching, and eventually, simply because I wanted a bigger environment, I ended up as a professor of engineering technology here in Northwest Georgia. Recently retired, I'm now part-time as a professor. But that's a brief history, and those were my comments.
2: One of our brothers.
1: Well, okay. Thank you. And how did you hear about the program today?
5: Sorry?
1: How did you hear about...
5: Yes, well, I got Norbert Simmons gave me a phone call.
1: Oh, okay.
5: And we have a chat, and I've been getting information that way.
1: Sure.
5: So I've been happy to listen and to participate. And in fact, I was in Bermuda recently last year for helping with some Belco trainees, doing some tutoring for them. Those were my comments.
1: But don't hang up just yet. They want to, I guess, give some quick comments back. If you're watching on Facebook, you can see they got their hands in the air when they speak so great. Give them a quick comment.
3: He's being modest. Mm. The guy's a genius, man. He's a genius. He's a legend at Tech, Kelson Smith.
1: Okay.
3: He gave me my first job at Bermuda College. When I first went to Bermuda College, I was the technician to Tech Hall. It hadn't moved from Roberts Avenue yet.
1: Mm.
3: And Kelson was my boss. He was the dean at the time. And so I was responsible for the move of the technical area from Roberts Avenue to the new facility at Paget. And then he left. And I went on to be the Dean of Applied Sciences later on after Kelson. But he was the impetus for me getting to Bermuda College. Kelson is a legend at Tech because he's a genius, very smart young man.
2: Yeah.
3: Well, older man than me, but he was smart. Kelson, thank you for calling in and stating your case.
4: And Anthony, Kelson was one of the guys we looked up to.
2: Yes.
1: Oh, so he was like a prefect level. Okay, here we go.
4: His demeanor. Mm.
1: He's probably well dressed even now.
2: we would use the common vernacular and say he's the poster boy, except that he's older.
1: Okay.
2: Yeah.
1: Wow.
2: Yeah. But
4: his brother Nolan was also a genius.
1: Okay.
4: Who worked at Belco, and Nolan and I was good friends. We lost Nolan maybe a decade ago.
2: So, Kelson, you're still carrying the torch.
5: Well, brothers, I thank you for the comments, but I will tell you something that Dr. Clifford Maxwell, who I had great respect for, said once. He said, I'm not a genius, I just work steadily at it. And I believe that. That's how I've approached life.
1: Well done. Okay. Excellent.
4: Thank you for calling.
1: Well, thank you.
3: Thanks, Kelson.
4: Yes.
1: Wow.
5: All right, God bless, guys.
1: Okay, take care.
5: Yes. Bye-bye.
1: Okay, bye-bye.
2: Kelson.
1: The lines are lighting up. I didn't want to cancel that call, so you can call back if you choose to do so. And even now, I'm getting a sense of the camaraderie around you all. So let's take some time now and talk specifically about the celebration on September 26th. And I'll say again to the listening audience, thank you for joining us here again on Magic 102.7 on your Sunday evening for a wonderful discussion. It's a nice, almost like a down-home feeling type thing. It's a very good energy in the studio at this point in time for the three of you. And even as you say things and it triggers thoughts in the other ones, it's good to see the energy in the room, that's for sure.

0: 70th anniversary celebration is the celebration of when Bermuda Tech opened
1: yes.
0: until now. Mm-hmm. The decision to close Bermuda Tech was in 1960, 4 years after it was opened. But they didn't close it until 1972.
1: Wow.
0: Whoa. The other thing is that today we had the first part of the start of the celebration. Mm-hmm. We had a codfish breakfast at Leopard's Club, and it was overwhelmingly supported.
1: Wow. Okay.
0: On the 20th of September, we will have a church service at Christ Anglican Church in Devonshire. That's where we used to go for Ash Wednesday. We used to walk from Tech down there. And the speaker will be Reverend Gilbert Hayward, who is he's a former Tech guy.
1: Check around.
0: He's going to be the speaker that day. Of course. And on the 26th, we're going to have a banquet at Hamilton Princess. And the theme about all of this is the formula that works. And we are making the case, as we've said here tonight, for technical education. And not everybody might agree if we can get on the path, but we need a technical school. And if the powers that be can come up and say, well, we can have the standard that you're talking about with the system that we have, then fine and well. They have a lot of work to do, because 21st century education, technical education, is way up there. Mm. You know, I went to I just want to clarify this before I can say that. I went to a conference in 2014, and they have simulators now. It cuts down on supplies. So you do the simulator for welding. I can weld pretty good. So I was welding, and it tells you raise your left arm, raise your right arm to get the proper angle and so forth. And you can, and at the end, it gives you a printout.
1: Mm-hmm.
0: And I only welded at 75%. I was angry.
1: Mm.
0: So I said to the guy, let me go again. And he said, see that line? But I say, so simulators today help with kids who are in these areas.
1: Mm-hmm.
0: And so on the 26th, we're going to have this banquet at Hamilton Princess. Tickets are $125 for
2: general
0: admission, $175 for patrons. And we have a number of corporate people who have bought tables of 10. So I'm encouraging all the techists to come out, get your tickets now, because the tickets are starting to go. And a number of people from the public attached to Tech have been calling for tickets. And you can also get tickets on Bermuda Tix.
1: Okay,
0: we have some to sell from various members of the committee, and I'll give those numbers later.
1: Sure.
0: But Bermuda Tix is an area where you can get the tickets.
3: We want to say to family members of former techies, get on to them, because a lot of times our contemporaries, are not really pushing to be at an event and what have we. We also believe that we can help mentor some of our young people coming along. Yes, education comes in different forms.
1: Mm-hmm.
3: And I hasten to say that because I have a neighbor, Stephen Bell, I can call his name, who basically picked his education up, I think, a lot from his family, his father and what have we. But I watched this guy almost single-handedly build a two-story house.
1: Mm, okay.
3: So education comes in different forms. We're not here saying you're only going to get it this way or this way, but we are saying there must be some technical education. We are saying we must continue with apprenticeships. We are saying these things because we need them.
1: And a question here, let me take this call first and I'll come back to you. The question is going to be, to what degree are you working with the current ministry and minister? Because the minister is an architect, Diallo Rabin. And so to see if you're getting any comment. Remember, you're all on camera. Good evening, caller. Welcome to Insight. What's your question or comment?
4: Good evening, Mr. Richardson.
1: Good evening. How are you?
4: Fine, thank you. I'm a mother of a son that went to Technical Institute.
1: Yes. Yes. You're familiar voice. I got you now. Go ahead.
4: Just behave. And anyhow,

0: due to a little memory loss, I tried to call him to ask what year it was that you finished. He said, Mama, I was about 17. And technical school was fantastic. My son earns his own building, his own trade, his own business.
1: Praises.
0: Matter of fact, he has two trades. And my father was just like the gentleman was speaking, was one of Bermuda's top mason contractors, so my boys inherited some of that.
2: Yes.
0: And my point, somehow, me as an 88-year-old lady, I think we lost a trend a little bit, where we lost a lot of trade, where, like, some people middle age would say, oh, you don't need to do that. You need to go get a pen and pencil. You don't need to go in the housekeeping. You don't need to go do no masonry work. And look at us today.
2: I got you. Yep.
0: We are in a terrible mess. Yep. Do you know I had an older son than him? He went Warwick Sec. He was one of the first that marched from Warwick Kent to Warwick Sec, where it is now. He was between there and a company, I think it was Barrellins, doing carpentry. Do you know, I have one of my children the other day went out Fairlands. They admired a moon gate. And then they went into people's house and they admired the company. I am so overwhelmed. The gentleman is called my son, whose dad's name that done that for him.
2: Mm.
0: Fantastic work. It's just that people, like I heard the gentleman say just now, education comes in different forms.
1: Yes.
0: And I learned that from my eldest son. And the books that he read, normal people didn't read. But you know what? His teacher that I hired to give him extra tutoring told me leave him alone.
2: Yes.
0: And he came to be such qualified. And now I had two other boys, more than two.
2: Mm-hmm.
0: They have that trade.
2: Excellent.
0: Double barrel as far as the trades. Mm-hmm. Hospitality and yes. Different construction and we have to stop trying to say, now today I'm going to be a little different.
2: Mm-hmm.
0: We have more lawyers than anything. We have more accountants than anything.
2: Careful.
0: And yet we don't have no hands on.
2: Yes.
3: Yeah. Totally agree.
0: Where did we get it lost? My father went to Mr. Cunningham School back in the day and Central School.
1: Yes.
2: Mm. Okay.
0: So you see, I do have a little bit of knowledge, but we need to get back there. Now, tell me something. What was the date the gentleman was saying they're having his anniversary so I can tell my son?
2: I was just going to say, tell your son. Your son's probably listening now, by the way. He called in last week. So.
0: I don't mean that one.
2: Well, that's the one that, anyway. So, yes. September 26th, tell your son to get your ticket and make sure that you are there so you can listen to what takes place and you can give a contribution if necessary.
0: You know, I know what I'm talking about.
2: There you go. Thank you so much.
0: 26th?
2: Yes.
4: September.
3: Hamilton Princess,
4: and you'll hear more promotions as to how he can get tickets and what have we over the next couple of days. It'll intensify.
0: Thank you so much. And
2: no worries. Thank you.
0: Have a good night.
3: Thank you. Thank you, Colin.
2: The Boofia sons come along.
3: Not that one.
2: Good evening, Colin. Welcome to Inside. What's your question or comment?
5: Hi, Mr. Richardson. How are you?
2: I am fine, thanks.
5: This has been a great program. I've just been listening to these men. It's great to hear men. And the three of these guys, listen to the way they speak.
2: Yes.
5: Now, they were taught well, obviously, at Tech, right? And the point is, when they were talking about discipline, if the children, like 11 up to those teenagers, a lot of them dressing like they are, pants hanging down and everything, and some will tell you straight, you don't tell me how to dress. They will tell you that. They need some discipline from you men. Men like you, Mr. Richardson, you're not going too far. to give some instruction. And I hope this thing that you're going to have, this gala and the services, will be, help people to think about doing things as far as the technical school is concerned. Yeah. You say you don't want a technical school, you just want to incorporate it. But, you know, it would be nice if you had a technical school.
4: Oh, yes. Well, Lou Trott's going to make that case.
5: And then another guy that was talking about we need more male teachers. Well, I know a young man, he's got two more years to finish, and he's coming back to be a teacher. And I was glad to know that. We need more male teachers in front of young people. So, I mean, keep on. You lot's doing great. And then, Mr. Richardson, I want to ask you something about tomorrow. Do you know what's happening tomorrow, whether it's going to be televised or on the radio? Do you know anything about that?
2: You're talking about
5: the speeches that they have.
2: For Labor Day?
5: Yes.
2: It normally is broadcast, actually, on one of these stations. And so if you tune in to this station,
4: it'll be on.
2: Yeah, because very often what happens is, yeah, MP Kim Swan does it.
5: I'm not going to keep you on. No
2: worries.
5: These guys have done well. They're excellent. And I know Nelson. I know Kelson. I know both of them. Their voice are smartest. They are smartest. Just say it. All right. Take care.
2: Thank you.
4: All right.
3: Thank you.
5: The three of you, take care.
1: Thank you, ma'am. Have a good evening.
5: All right, because you just done your school tech well just by being on this radio. Have a good night.
2: Thank you. Thank you.
5: Bye.
2: Time is going to get off faster than you think, but do you want to talk any more about the celebrations again? Just to really, you say you're going to intensify the promotions
4: over the next couple of days.
2: Okay.
1: Yes. Just want to encourage people to go to Bermuda Tix to get tickets.
2: Uh-huh.
1: And there are people like Marshall, Rick, myself, who they can call, especially guys who were in our years.
2: Yes.
1: They can call people from their year and get tickets.
2: Okay.
1: But go to Bermuda Tix to get
3: online purchases.
2: Yeah. And were the three of you in the same year, or are you actually?
1: Oh, no.
3: I'm the youngest.
2: Listen, I'm trying to be polite. There's obviously.
4: I'm long in the tooth.
2: So one of you is the oldest. So the oldest one is. So you were the.
4: Yeah.
3: Class of
2: the earliest graduate, let's say.
1: Yeah.
2: And then who, you?
1: Yeah.
2: Okay, so 1, 2, 3. Gotcha.
3: Yeah.
2: But did you know each other at school? Or you're that far apart?
1: Rick had left before.
3: Rick was gone.
2: Okay.
4: We knew each other
3: very well.
2: Okay.
4: Yeah, we know each other from various courses in life.
1: Yeah. Yeah.
4: Various, our paths have crossed in different ways. And I think that's the great thing about coming through. And I see it with my daughters and what have we. They stay in touch with those like-minded.
2: Yeah.
4: And that's very important. But I think we're speaking out now because there's a need for us to speak out, and not just to make a noise, but also to offer quietly behind the scenes. Mm-hmm. We are willing to mentor, and also you spoke earlier about the government and what have we. Mm-hmm. Our group had a meeting the other day. We want to collaborate. We want to help where we can. We don't have to be out front.
2: Right.
4: Yes. We can be behind the scenes just advising based on some of our experience and what we had.
2: Mm-hmm.
4: There are many good things going on right now, but we can advise how it can be tweaked because we've been there.
3: Yeah.
2: And you know, I guess without going too far, and I won't look to my right to Mr. Trott there, but how are you being received? Because a lot of times what happens is, unfortunately, good advice is not actually received. It's looked at as a criticism, or I'm not taking it on, and that kind of thing.
3: So the objective is really to get the community, the people in power, and ladies like you just called, members of the public,
4: that's right,
3: engaged into saying we need technical education.
4: Yes.
3: To be honest, a Bermuda Technical Institute, and we don't want to go there, but a technical school might be the solution. Mm-hmm. We're not saying it is, but if there is going to be a solution, the formula that worked and can work again, that's our motto, the formula that worked, we should be involved to help provide our experience, our background, our knowledge, our knowledge of apprenticeships, right? We should be part of whatever way the decision makers want to go to discuss the implementation of technical education into our schools and into our community.
4: You know,
3: you can do technical education without schools.
2: Yes.
3: That's
4: right.
3: If the industry, let's say an automobile dealership, wanted to genuinely bring Bermudians along, they could engage them.
2: Mm.
3: right, under an apprenticeship scheme at the age of 12, I think, yeah. right? And they could do it after school.
2: That was my next right? question going to be, because I don't believe government can do everything, that's for
3: government
2: sure, right?
3: Can do
2: However, can this not be a community-centered impetus, right? On, say, Saturdays, for example, or weekends, whereby, because what is really interesting to me is this. Right now, you speak of the boys starting at age 12 and doing all these fabulous things, right? If you go out on any weekend or any, just go out tomorrow, for example, right? Mm-hmm. Look at the typical 12-year-old, 13-year-old. They're doing a whole pile of things, like total anti-social almost. Like they do a yes. bunch of crazy stuff. And it'll be interesting in my mind to be able to have a program that actually harnesses the potential, the energy that they can have and to do these positive things. Because I think one of you said, at Pedro Primary now,
4: yes.
2: if you turn me on, I'm going to turn me on to one thing, I'm going to be turned on to all these other things. Right. And so it's very powerful what you're saying, but can it be done absent government? Because, well, I'll look at you now. How do you see government receiving your efforts, the collective efforts?
1: We've met with governments before, mm-hmm. and some promises were made. This particular government came in saying that technical education was a priority.
2: Mm-hmm.
1: I've heard some stuff.
2: Yes.
1: We said that we would make ourselves available to them. We haven't been consulted.
2: Okay, gotcha.
1: Our association has been in existence since 1999. Okay? And we were trying to work from behind the scenes and, you know, but I think the time has come. I think the time has come where a lot of people are expecting greater things.
2: Mm-hmm.
1: Let me give you a scenario. If the garage owners, per se, got together and said, I want to put this equipment in at, right now, the college,
2: mm-hmm.
1: top-of-the-line equipment, which they can get from the factories,
2: mm-hmm.
1: okay? They can get a car from the factory if the government waives the tax and duty on it, because it'd be for educational purposes. And they put that equipment at the college, top-of-the-line equipment. They can train and upgrade their staff at night for certain courses. They can bring people from the factory to say, we have the equipment, let's upgrade our people,
2: mm-hmm.
1: which means that now Bermudians are getting upgraded. Rather than people from the Caribbean going all the way to China or Japan, they can come to Bermuda and do upgrading if the facilities were upgraded. You understand what I'm saying? Our impetus right now, we've gotten information from the Caribbean, the TVET. They're having a big celebration about this stuff, technical education,
2: mm-hmm.
1: in the next coming weeks. And they have asked us to participate. I said to the gentleman, right now we're pushing to get the celebration stuff out of the way. And once that's done, we'll look at your plan.
2: Mm-hmm.
1: Because they're having issues in the Caribbean as well.
2: Sure.
1: And they're having issues in the United States as well. President Obama put $350 million, I think, aside to train people in the technical areas.
2: Mm-hmm.
1: And it never really took off because they didn't know how to go about it. Places like America have a problem with apprenticeships because everything is about, what you call, it's a litigious
2: society. Yeah, yeah.
1: And so in Bermuda, when a student goes on a job or in a school, he is covered by insurance.
2: Yeah.
1: In America, that doesn't happen. So mm-hmm. they have problems with mm-hmm. those types of things. Other countries like Germany and China, they have that insurance like we do.
2: Yes.
1: So they're able to do these programs. So that was one of the stumbling blocks for America to mm-hmm. to the program. I was sitting at a conference and talking about that. And when I told them about the formula that works that we had in Bermuda,
2: mm-hmm.
1: through the Technical Institute and industry, they were like, that's what we're looking for. The problem is that they asked me, so why did you guys change? Well, we followed America. Our education system started to follow America rather than being the leaders. We were leaders in technical education in the Western Hemisphere.
2: Yes.
4: It's important also, Anthony, to note that our body has affiliations.
2: Yes.
4: We are affiliated and linking right now with South Bank University / College in London, England. We have Tom Elube, who was X years ago we brought into Bermuda, who spoke about Bermuda digitizing at that time. Our government has done it recently.
2: Yes.
4: Go back on the files and you'll see that Tom Elube, who was regarded as the most influential man of color in the Western Hemisphere, came here at the behest of the Technical Institute Association. Mm-hmm. He now has a couple of schools in Africa, in the UK, and we're aligning with that. We also are aligned with the Cisco Network Academy.
2: Ah, okay.
4: And can now certify those who come under a bit. We're doing some things with the corrections. Our Cisco program will get going more. So we're not just isolated. Mm-hmm. We are basically forming affiliations so that we can bring something else to the table. If you look up South Bank College, a university in London, you'll see that they are in the top two of technical colleges in the UK and regarded around the world. So we are forming affiliations also that we want to bring to the table. And as my colleagues basically said, our aim right now is to get the word out and make the case for technical education so that the community is energized as the community was back in our day. The community was energized. It was the community that drove and provided the impetus for the Technical Institute. Tech was a state-of-the-art school. We must invest in our young people in that manner. We don't just mean throw away money, but we can invest in our young people in that way. Tech was a state-of-the-art school and the first integrated high school.
2: Maybe 2 years ago, I think, two or three years ago, I guess, at Berkeley, right, they had a very, I guess as a layman's point of view, a very good quality carpentry shop.
4: Yes.
2: I'm not sure if it's still used or not, but would that not be a good example as to how government could do something? Is it successful? Or I don't know. I haven't been there at least two years. I don't know.
1: And let me say, the gentleman that was teaching the program there, I remember, did an excellent job. Mm-hmm. But let me show you about something. The dust that comes out of the machines, right? Mm-hmm. It has to come out, stop what you call inertia, and then be drawn up into the extraction system.
2: Yes.
1: They did that at Cedar Bridge. They were warned not to do that at Berkeley.
2: Oh.
1: You needed a downdraft system. Because what happens is when the sawdust gets up there and then the machine gets shut off, the suction machine gets shut off.
2: Okay.
1: There's still dust up there.
2: Yes.
1: Bermuda has dampness. Okay. So the dampness, it sticks up there and so forth. Children in Bermuda have asthma.
2: Okay.
1: So when they walk into that carpenter shop, they smell that and they don't want to be in there because it brings on the asthma. But we never looked at that and said, we turned around and did the same thing at Berkeley. Mm. Rather than having downdraft, which takes it right out. These are the type things I'm talking about when we're talking about building 21st century schools. Mm. And, you know, every time we do something, we can always improve upon it. That's what I like about the Chinese, man. You know, they always improve upon stuff. And we have, in the Western Hemisphere, we just do, that's what we did before. Mm. That's what we... No, tech taught us to have... What happens if plan A doesn't work? Mm-hmm. You have plan B, plan C, plan D, and maybe plan E if it's required.
2: Sure.
1: You understand? We just did stuff. When they built the Berkeley, for the carpenter shop, they did not build a room where they could put the lumber so that the lumber doesn't get affected by the elements.
2: Okay.
1: I just point out, no, it should be a controlled space so that the lumber doesn't warp stuff like that. All I'm saying is that no one was taking responsibility for that. And you have all these tech guys in Bermuda, right?
2: Right.
1: And nobody thought to talk with them before they did that place.
2: Just a question. So in terms of the membership, how big is the membership of the association? How many members do you guys have?
1: Well, I'll tell you right now, anybody that's been to TEC is a member. Mm-hmm. What you should be asked is how many financial members they
2: Well, that's
1: have. Yeah, they have to pay their dues.
2: How many members, yeah.
1: And it's right now we have over about 100
2: okay.
1: financial members.
2: Okay, well, that's a lot, actually.
1: Yeah, yes. Yeah. Okay. We're going upwards to 100.
2: Right. And so if either of you could, but let me take this call first and I'll come back to you. The question is going to be, if you could, what would you want to do now to make a difference with government? Because government would be the lead person, I guess.
3: I just want to make one point. Sure. And it's something you said, where young people right now are being distracted by mm-hmm. a whole lot of unsavory things,
2: yes.
3: for lack of better words. I can honestly tell you that if it wasn't for Bermuda Tech, as a young person, I sat on the wall, and I probably would have had a whole different lifestyle than I'm having right now. And when I talk to my classmates and fellow colleagues, they have a similar comment. With lots of intelligence, lots of energy, and it could easily have been redirected into something not so appropriate. And I think we have a lot of, as Rick alluded to, very young, bright, young people. Boys and girls, young men and young women, who right now just do not have an opportunity to direct that energy, that intelligence, that willing to learn. So they're scrolling.
2: Yes, I got you.
3: 80% of their day looking for that,
2: something else.
3: Something else.
2: And you know, I say this privately. I guess I'll say it now. And you know, the chips will fall where they may, because the reality is there's a very fine line, right, between being a good business person and a good criminal. The fundamental skill set's the same.
3: It's the same.
2: It's how you choose to use that. And I'm thinking in terms of, which is a horrible thing, but anyway, it is what it is on the radio tonight. It's like, if I'm going to sell drugs, right, I'm the guy. You three are my couriers, let's say. I need to understand money. I need to understand quantity.
4: Sure.
2: I need to understand time. I need to understand all these things. I need to keep track of what you guys are doing on my behalf. Did you bring back the right amount of money? Did you bring back, you know, all those kind of things? And so you can use that, or the flip side is going to be you can do something with money, sort of thing, right? And so it is, I guess I'm trying to say that is, it's not a different skill set. It's the same skill set, depending on how you apply it.
3: It's applied differently.
2: And that's critical from what you guys are saying. And so now I'm going to take this call, like I said, but I come back and let's talk about what we can do, because we don't want to end on a note whereby we're complaining, as opposed to what can we do? And I'm excited, and I'll say this too, because Rick Richardson called me like this week, like last week, Monday or Tuesday, give or take, right, to say this is what we're doing. I had no idea about this, by the way. And I said, okay, fine. There was not going to be a show tonight.
4: Yeah.
2: But because of what he said, I said, okay, let's do it. And then I said, well, let's do the whole 2 hours. And then even when we started, he was like, how long will we be here? Guess what? Time is almost up. Yeah. But anyway, good evening, caller. Welcome to Insight. Thank you for your patience. What's your question or comment? Okay, well, call back. And we can do that now. What can we really do that's going to be effective and get the minister current now, the new minister, return minister, Diallo Raban, to do something? Like, I mean, what, or does it need government press? Yes, what can we really do right now?
3: I just want to also make a note. It has been confirmed that Diallo Raban will be attending, and he is taking a table of 10. So he will be in the room when we...
2: Okay, so Minister, that's one thing. You'll be in the room with 10 people.
4: Look, I listened to the Education Minister recently, and he is gung-ho. I would encourage him to keep that energy, that drive, because he's going to need it. Education, as he said, is huge.
2: Yes.
4: And it's now, we're now at those crossroads. I would encourage him to keep that open mind and also to consider the case of technical education as this reform takes place, because he will see when he attends our event that in the film we will show, there are folks like Mr. Alan Berlin who's making the case for technical education. Yes. There will be my friend Keynes of Belco, who was overseas recently and says, I would like to be a part of that and make the case for technical education. It's then up to the educators and those building the curriculum as to how fast it moves. But Bermuda, Bermuda somehow does this. It's today's news.
2: Mm-hmm. That's right.
4: Tomorrow's gone.
2: Mm-hmm.
4: And then we're on to something else. So I would I would encourage the minister and others to, as they do the reform, to have that peace in there. And I think some good things are happening and going to happen. I want to be positive about that. And we're around to help collaborate.
2: And just real quick, because you each of you said, I believe, that you're not advocating for a new skill to be built or new skill to be like a new tech, right? But I'll challenge you in terms of, should you not be looking for that? Because just imagine, right, if you can take, I don't know, whether it be 100 boys. Because I'm interested about your comment around the boys piece, right? And I'm just in my mind now even trying to picture the fact of, just imagine about 100, whatever it is, 200 boys between the age of 12 and, say, 16. There are enough of them around, that's for sure. And do we have the people to do it? Because you can imagine the success right away. I mean, just imagine, I keep saying this now, whereby I am 12 years old right now. I don't even want to go back to school because I'm not interested. And guess what? I got turned on by anything, whether it be mechanics or whatever it is. And guess what? Number one, I learn better. I come to school wanting to learn. I'm a better child to my parents. And I just do, like, the potential benefit is so great.
4: Maybe I know that Lou Trott's already there.
2: You can't keep still while I'm talking. Go ahead.
1: I would like to have persons in Bermuda who have money to back us. That's what you won't know what I really
2: mean?
1: Yeah. And give us Warwick Secondary School and let us give you a technical school second to none right in the country.
2: Wow.
1: Whatever has to be done, we will do it with the students. If it needs upgrading, we'll do it with the students.
2: Oh, Hansel, okay.
1: You know what I mean? That's what I'm looking for.
2: Mm.
1: I'm not going to beg government, because government have money, and then they have, you know, there's a lot of things they have to do. You can't ask government for everything, okay? I say, let us take Warwick Sec School, has a field, it's central, and let us do a technical school there. We sink or we swim. They can say, well, see, you guys know what you're talking about, or we understand what you're doing, guys. But that's what I would like to see. But we're going to need funds. We're going to need people to back us. And I think we can get industry to back us. And we're not going to pull away from the college. We're going to be sending more kids to the college later on to go further.
2: Yeah.
1: But the point is, that's what I... contrary to, I would like to take WorkSec and build it into a technical school.
4: My only add to that is that we right now are in need of an intervention.
2: Yes.
4: We need an intervention, and we need to inject something right now into our curriculum. That's the only piece I would bring to the table. I don't disagree with Lou's setup. But I'm now looking, we need an intervention. We have young men in particular who are going off the rails.
2: Yes.
4: We were rescued. We were those young men going off the rails. Look, I have a brother, and we were, I swear he was much smarter than I. And he was over in this rail and in this, and he was doing some things in the street.
2: Yes.
4: And he was looking at me saying, yours is going to be slow and what have we. And so rather than get in that, I'm saying we need an intervention. There are some things, Paget Primary proved it,
2: yes, okay,
4: that we can do very quickly and still work towards that. It's a means to an end,
2: right,
4: and not an end in itself.
2: And I'll say this too, you know, and I said it, it's not even private anymore, but anyway, I said it. We all, it'd be interesting, right, for all of us the reality is, about this fine line, each of us could have had a whole different trajectory if there was not an intervention.
4: Mm-hmm.
2: Mine was the juvenile liaison scheme to the police department.
4: Mm-hmm.
2: She was at that stage, Miss Rosenda Jones. And she was my intervention. And you know, she came in and all this drama in me. So it got me back on track.
3: I would like to say, you know, I think what Lou is suggesting is a realistic option, but I'm an option analysis person.
2: You're a practical guy.
3: I would like to, let's say if we created an authority comprising all the key players and brought them together, and we actually developed an options analysis, and what Lou is suggesting could be one of the options worth considering. But I'm at the point where we need to do something. Rick says intervention, it has to happen. We are losing too many of our young men.
2: Correct.
3: And I'm going to say too many of our young black men,
2: yeah.
3: intelligent young men.
2: Mm-hmm.
3: And if we don't intervene, Bermuda's going to be in an even worse situation than it is now. If you go to any garage in Bermuda,
2: mm-hmm.
3: any air conditioning company in Bermuda,
2: yeah.
3: it's not a Bermudian coming to your house to service anything.
2: That's right, yes.
3: There's these kids are talented. I tell young men when I see them, learn a trade. I said, if you become an electrician, mm-hmm. I can guarantee you within 5 to 7 years, you'll be a millionaire.
2: Mm-hmm. Mm-hmm.
3: And they say, what are you talking about? Go learn a trade. I don't care which one you yes. want, right? There's so much work out there. We know what's happening at Southampton Princess. Mm-hmm. They're bringing plane loads of people in.
2: Trust me, you may not realize okay. they are.
3: So intervention
2: yeah.
3: is a good word,
2: mm-hmm.
3: but it's not strong enough. Oh, we have okay. to do something now.
2: Mm.
3: We've been talking about it for years. The government has so much on its plate. It's trying to look at the holistic side of education mm-hmm. for Bermuda, because there are other issues.
2: Yes, clearly.
3: Right? But we're talking about technical education. The formula that works, we know it works. It has worked. It is a living example. Mm. Let's apply some of the things we learned at TAC. I'm not saying build another TAC. Mm. My brother Lou is saying let's build another TAC. Right?
1: Give me Warwick Sec.
2: Yeah.
1: Let us go.
3: Right?
1: And we'll give you 21st century education. But so, it takes money and support. Yeah. Yeah. That's what I'm looking for.
2: So we can come back to, let me see if this call is still there. But we keep referring to it, right? But talk a little bit more about what is this formula that works. Good evening, caller. Welcome to Insight. What's your question or comment?
6: Yes, good evening, Mr. Whistler.
2: You're calling late again, but be concise.
6: Okay, I'm going to be concise. Just let me be concise. I heard the gentleman make a comment, we shouldn't be asking government for everything. And I think we should ask government for everything, because that is our money. I mean, if we can fork out $250 million for what happened up to the mortgage plan to give all the hotels these 15 and 10-year concessions of the money that should come to the government's taxes to help us in a situation like you are now trying to create with this tax school, which is going to benefit the next generation of children in the tech area of what we've been doing a long time ago, like you gentlemen been talking about. We should be able to ask for that. You know, we need to invest our money into our children today. But one thing we could add to the curriculum is the basic household understanding, I will put it like, on how to prime a pump, how to change a fuse, how to go to a breaker box and then switch off to do things in your house like that, how to even dip water, how to even, you know, do painting, how to use a saw. These are basic things. And there's others that we basically would using around the house, you know, that we should know. Everybody coming up in a household, if you have sons or even daughters, should know how to prime a pump.
2: Yes, sir.
6: You know, we all have pump rooms. We all have to paint Christmas, put the brush in the hands and teach them how to cut, bring out a measurement tape and teach them how to measure things. All of this should be part of the curriculum and the basic things to get them into the mindset of trying to even get taking it further into the higher school study of technical school. You know what I'm talking about. So I'm just saying these are things that should be added to the curriculum now, and it would give the children some understanding of the responsibility of running a house or even living in a house. You should know these things, and it's much more inside the house that we can educate our children, which we need, even if you don't earn it or rent. You should know these things, and these are the types of things that we should add into our curriculum. And if we can give money to all of these businesses,
2: got it.
6: We can put money into your hands to help you to better educate our children.
2: Well,
6: this is what the government is for.
2: You've done a good job tonight. Thanks. Hold on. You've done a good job.
6: Much.
2: Well done.
6: Thank you.
2: Excellent. That's some excellent suggestions, by the way.
7: That's good.
1: Every tech buyer knows how to do that.
3: That was week one of entry.
1: Every tech buyer
3: knows how to do that. You had a tenon saw. Yep. You know how to cut mortise, dovetails.
2: Oh, yeah, well, right? Again, that's pretty amazing. So now we're getting to the end, right? And I just want to give you another chance to talk more about the celebration, how people can come along, participate, anything else you need. I do take the point, by the way, I'll say this real quick, that the government, the one thing the government does have right now or shall have is money. There's going to be no excuse for government not to fund well-designed projects or requests. That's one of the hugest things. And I'll come back to you, looking directly now at Rick Richardson as the broadcaster, I'll call him. Your next steps in terms of fully advertising what's going to take place and even finding a way to fully engage the community. Like I have really, really been impressed tonight in terms of what you brought to the table. And almost like, it's almost embarrassing, I suppose, that I did not know about this, based upon all the work behind the scenes and how proactive this can be. And so I guess, again, that's the challenge going to be, how do you really put this together so the public doors fully engage in it and not just the idea? Because we don't know what it is to, like, one of my concerns is this. People say there should be a tax bill. They'll have no idea what that means, the majority. Right. How do you make sure we understand what that means? Because tonight you've talked about it, and I'll ask again, what is that formula that worked or that doors work?
1: The formula that works takes you at a certain age bracket. Mm-hmm. We did the 11 plus exam. Up tech, there was a different exam. You had to, this wheel turns this way, what will that wheel go? Which way will it go? That type of stuff.
2: Sure.
1: To check your mindset. The other thing is the programs are set up. We built the additional school that tech wasn't as big as it was when we went there. We built them.
2: Okay.
1: We added on to the schools.
2: Sure.
1: So that's the formula that works. You did an apprenticeship. Well, did they release? My summer, I had to choose where I wanted to go. I went to bus terminal. I worked for the summer. They wanted me back when I went. So every school break after that, I went down there. When I graduated, they accepted me to be an apprentice down there.
2: And were you paid during the summertime?
1: Yes.
2: Because that's not the issue now. It's going to be children want to get paid for everything.
1: Yes, yes. I was paid. Okay. I was paid during the summertime. Not a whole lot, right. But I was paid.
2: Sure.
1: And so that part of the formula that works. And then after I was working there full time, I went back to school one day out of the week.
4: Yeah.
2: Was that required as part of the...
1: Of my apprenticeship.
2: Okay.
1: Yeah, I had to do a five. And so I did from 8:30 in the morning till 9 o'clock at
4: night.
1: That
4: was that day release.
1: That was the day release of school. So in that day, I did the automotive, but I also did some science that went along with it to complement what we were doing.
2: Okay.
1: And I did that, and I set the levels. And then the next year, you went back until you got to the level that you were certified as a certified mechanic. But I had to work an extra year before I got top pay. To prove myself, you know, that proving year. After that, you got top pay and you were a certified mechanic. And other people did that in air conditioning and electrical and different things. They went back to school. So that formula works.
2: Okay.
1: That formula works. We're following a trend here. We're following a trend here.
2: But the Glenn is good. So Glenn can see the mind.
1: Australia and New Zealand.
2: Yes.
1: They sucked all of the tradesmen and nurses and EMTs down there back in the early 90s, late 80s, right? All those people are retirement age. They have nobody to replace them. The indigenous people were not afforded the opportunity to do it. Now they've said, even our indigenous people, we want you to come and do the apprenticeship. Same thing that's happening here in Bermuda. We're taking people from all around the world, bring them here, but we're not have the program set up for our young people to do it. We're no different, right?
2: Yeah.
1: But those are the people we went to fix our education system.
2: Well,
1: Australia. I'm saying we have enough retired and enough expertise here in Bermuda to fix our education system to what it needs to be. We need to trust them and empower them. and give me $8.4 million and see what I could do with that in terms of the education system. And I'm not trying to be rude. I'm just saying.
2: No, you're good.
1: We
2: you're
1: do good. Not entrust our own people. Okay? We're not valued in our own land.
2: Okay.
1: Let's fix it here.
4: Let's not dumb down the trades. Yeah?
2: Mm-hmm.
4: You have to be a thinker. You have to do your general courses. You have to learn your math and English and those things that go along, your physics, your sciences. There was a fella who was, he was an academic, but technically he was brilliant. Manders Ingham.
2: Yes, I know Manders Ingham.
4: Now, Manders, I was at home from Imperial. I was the bright apprentice who everybody wanted me to work with them. Manders basically said, I'm down at East Broadway and I'm going to do some good things down here, the garage.
2: Mm-hmm.
4: I want Richardson down here. When I walked into that setup with Manders Ingham, he was the quintessential techie.
2: Mm.
4: Brilliant. But he didn't try to dumb things down. As a matter of fact,
2: if
4: you didn't show that you were astute and bright, he didn't want you around.
2: No patience.
4: He had a lot to teach you, but he didn't separate my academic side and my technical side. He said, bring your intelligence. Mm. If you want to come down here with me, I like the way you can work.
2: Right.
4: But it's because you're smart.
2: Okay. Yes.
4: And we must point out to our young people, we must have people who can explain that and bring them along. Yes?
2: Mm-hmm.
4: Otherwise, they're not going to be excited about it. Manders Ingham got me excited about mechanics.
2: Okay. I knew that.
4: Yes. And I saw him at a public meeting the other day, and years down the road, I wanted to thank him. He was still as brilliant as ever.
2: That's good.
4: And as forthright and as excited about what we can become. And we need our people, our men in particular.
2: Yeah, I'm still saying this. You know, this young guy, young boys, like, you know, 12, 13, 14, to get them energized, turn them on in a positive way.
4: I can tell Manders years later that I wasn't sure whether I wanted to continue that trend. But he assured me, you can be bright and be in this trade.
2: Yes.
3: Yeah.
4: Yes, he assured me that. And then I looked at him. He was sharp.
2: Mm.
4: He acted sharp. He worked on the vehicles in a sharp manner. He knew what he was doing. He knew the theory as well as the practical.
2: Gotcha.
4: That was Manders Ingham.
2: Sure.
4: But he passed a little, I wasn't as bright as him, but he passed a bit of that on to me.
2: Uh-huh.
4: And I thought, I'm going to be as sharp as this guy. I'm going to be running things because he was running things.
2: And you even that, without forgetting it, it's to know that we as older persons, whatever age you are, you're older than others, is to present yourself with confidence and ability.
4: Yes.
2: Because you never know who is looking up to you. Let's say anybody, whoever you are, be the example to those that are 4 or 5 years beneath you, younger than you, I should say. Because we don't as a group, we don't always carry ourselves in that way either. We don't carry ourselves as being a good example. And so that's not a good idea. I mean, we have to recognize what you're saying. Going back to the prefect example, right? The prefect was, say, 4 years older than the rest of the students, and therefore they didn't even have to assert themselves. You just knew to pay attention because they were an example of what you wanted to see. And so you're going to have a final comment?
3: Want to say that Bermuda went through a period where if you didn't have a white collar job, you were less accepted in the community. We have to understand that a tradesperson, a trade is a profession.
2: Yes,
3: it's a profession. You need to be smart. You will learn what you need to learn. You're dealing with, let's say, electrician. He's dealing with electricity.
2: Yes,
3: you as an accountant. You won't go to a circuit panel and start pulling wires out, would you?
2: My wife would say, no, you're crazy. But
3: so we, at some point, we're our own worst enemy, where we thought if you didn't have a white-collar job, you are of less value, right?
2: Yes.
3: And that has also impacted some parents. Because yes. I've heard parents say, my son's not going to be a grease monkey or a carpenter sucking in sawdust every day. I want him to work in a bank.
2: Yes.
3: Well, to be honest, I bet you 60, 70% of the young men in our community do not want to work in a bank.
2: That's right.
3: Do not want to push paper for a living, right? They are smart, intelligent, and they want to use their hands and create things that they have in their head, right?
2: That's, you know, we've said a few times now, and I think that's a major point in that we do look at the trades as being second class, let's call it, or dumbed down. And you said, you said also right now, if you are, let's say, a good plumber, electrician, more or less, let's say, plumber, electrician, and mason, you can set your own price. Because everybody, you need them, and you can't find them.
3: Well, AC tech. You know? Right
2: AC now. Team, yeah.
3: Just think of an AC tech right now in Bermuda these last few months.
2: Yeah. Right. Oh, and by the way, I'll say this, and this one is, in my private life, I call it, right, I see this, and you, all you guys, would be surprised at how many people are coming to the island as tradesmen. And guess what? They're not coming on commercial jets. Trust me. They're not coming on commercial jets. Yeah. So, and I smile when I see this because obviously somebody's paying for it, and somebody has made the decision that it makes sense to invest in a non-commercial flight, quote-unquote, to get them here. Mm-hmm. And it happens. And so, again, it speaks to the value of what we could be doing ourselves.
4: I want to add something as our young people get educated in the trades or whatever. The thing that I learned way back, and it wasn't because I was in broadcasting or whatever, because I was doing other things, we must learn to be good communicators.
2: Ah.
4: Yes. And I'm not talking just about speech. I'm talking about good communicators. Mm. We are developing a kind of youngster who thinks less and less about communicating. And therefore, they're going to lose out along the way. If they don't learn how to communicate, whichever way, you have to become a good communicator. I have daughters, and they took different paths, yes? And I said, whatever you do, whether it's your law, whether it's this and the other, you must learn to become a good communicator.
2: Yes.
4: Because if you don't, you're going to fail in whatever you attempt. Yes? Or you're not going to hit the mark. So we must consider that. I had it at home. My mom was an amazing communicator. And if we didn't get it, we felt.
2: Yes, that's right. Yep. You'd listen to your feel. Yep.
4: Yes?
2: Got that.
4: But she was an amazing communicator. What I remember of my dad, because he imbibed a bit, but he was an amazing communicator. And so I basically said, oh, this is really something. You got the message.
2: Yes.
4: We must not leave that out. It must go hand in hand.
2: Okay.
4: And we do less of that. The primary schools did stuff called choral speech and stuff like that going back that tweaked your skills in communicating your ideas. And that's very, very important. Yeah, that's one of the things we saw in the Adopt a School program at Paget Primary.
2: Yes.
4: Kevin Bean was excellent. And Mrs. Rayner said, he's an excellent communicator with these young people. And they're now communicating.
2: Yes, yeah.
4: 19 boys. So I bring that in at this stage. Yes, we're talking about the case for technical education. There are other things as part of that formula
2: works. Okay.
4: There are other things, and we were taught that at Tech, and we were taught critical thinking.
2: And so that's the title of the movie, Tom, or the video.
4: Yes,
2: the formula that works, because that's even that it's so captivating. You know what I mean? And then to show it and demonstrate it, and so that's in your wheelhouse for sure.
4: Yes,
1: can I just say something as well? You asked about our membership.
2: Yes.
1: We've also started a membership drive for associate members.
2: Okay.
1: People who went to Tech maybe at night because they didn't go to Tech as a high school, but came there to get certified. We're welcoming them to join our association.
2: Okay.
1: We have some young men in positions in Bermuda, like at the fire station, the young man Woolrich, doing a great job. The young man up at the police place.
2: Mm-hmm.
1: He's doing a great job. Painter.
2: Oh, and that's my wife's cousin.
1: Yeah, and then down at the quarry, you have the young man Rattery.
2: Okay.
1: You know, and those young men, we're inviting them to join our association. They're doing an excellent job. Coven Manning over at Tynes Bay. Jerry Jones in Works and Engineering. Wow. You've got the Wade twins.
2: Yes.
1: Right? We're inviting people to come and join our association because they're the future of Bermuda.
4: That's right.
1: Okay. And those are the type of people that can help this country put technical education exactly where it needs
4: there's
1: to
4: some,
1: be.
4: There are some youngsters there. Coming along that we want to say, here's what we're handing over.
2: Okay.
4: But you can now take it to this next level.
2: Yeah. Okay.
4: There's a young man who I worked with some time ago, and he just told me, listen, listening to you guys, but my son... is he's specializing in AI that's going to now be incorporated with some of the tools that you guys may have used, but now AI is coming into this. So we're talking about 21st century stuff that our young people coming into it will take it way beyond us.
2: Excellent. Okay.
4: Yes, right. Way beyond us. We're just here to keep it going and make sure that we make the case. We make the case as to why we must be very strong in technology and technical.
2: Hold on. Take this as the last caller. Good evening, caller. You'll be the last caller for tonight. What's your question or comment?
6: Well, you know, I had to call back. I'd just like to put some support behind what the gentleman said earlier, where he said we have the expertise of what we need here in the island, but not taking advantage of it. And I think if the government would have on the platform, as they do, putting Bermudians first, this is one of the areas in which they should look in doing that. You know, bringing out the natural skills or the skills of retired people, like he mentioned, to help us in all kinds of situations instead of investing all of this money in consultants coming into the country and have these expertise in these particular areas right here on the island. And I think that if they're saying that they're putting Bermudians first, this is an area where they need to show that. And again, I think you gentlemen should be supported by government. I don't care what it is that you think that you need. You see the school up there? You have the basics. You've been at this a long time. And I can't see why the government can't see to invest in what you're trying to do, to invest our money into the education that you're trying to bring forward, which was already here before, and you're not trying to bring it back in today's time. They're talking about AI and all the rest of the stuff that we need to educate our children for in the future. And we need schools like what you're trying to bring back to the country. It's not something that didn't happen before. We are just now trying to bring it back in today's time, and I think you should be supported for that.
2: Thank you very much. 100%. Appreciate that. Thank you, Cole.
6: Thank you very much.
2: All righty. Last one. Caller, good evening. Welcome to Insight. What's your question or comment?
0: I would like to say, I'm calling again, sir, to say I am so grateful to hear the gentleman there say he's trying to help these young Bermuda boys. I am very glad, but I'm going to share something with you as a part-time single mother, because some people keep saying to school, but I think some of this trade starts from home too. Because why I'm saying that, the children today, the majority of them, and Mr. Richardson, you know what I'm talking about, you had chores to do.
2: Yes, that's true.
4: Yeah.
0: Today, I have granddaughters, and I used to bring the friends to my house early in the morning. And you know what I said? This is so blinking early.
2: Mm.
0: I said to the children, they said, oh, Nana, this is so and so. I said to them, have you done your chores for today? You know what they say? What's that?
2: Wow.
0: My mama would do that. And yet I am grateful that the majority of my grandchildren knows the trade, because even when they went away to university, I was so proud to see how they done the chores, how to get through the week.
2: Yes, that's correct. How to iron the clothes and wash the clothes. Yes, that's true.
0: And I'd be looking at them. I said, what you did? Oh, now I'm cooking. I've got a tough subject I have to do this week, so I'm cooking so many days food.
2: There you go.
0: You see, this is part of it.
2: Mm-hmm.
0: And Brother Richardson, you know I'm a no-nonsense mother. And Brother, I pray in Jesus' name that you are able and achieve some of these boys because they're not all bad.
2: Of course, most of them are not. That's for sure.
0: Absolutely.
2: No worries.
0: And I pray blessings upon you all.
2: Okay. Well, thank you very much.
0: Thank you.
4: Thank you.
2: Well, I'll say that I'm very encouraged, more and more encouraged.

0: again, in my mind's eye now, though, it's just imagine we have these boys that are, say, between 12 and 16, all the energy harnessed. And as you all said, harnessed by older people as mentors, as visionaries, just as encouraged by, I am now 12, 14 years old, I'm 14, for example, and I'm looking up to somebody who has got gray hair, let's say. But that's what I aspire to be. And they tell me the story, as you said. You sat on a wall. You did some other things that we're not talking about tonight, but, you know, and that gives a sense of identity, that no matter what my circumstances are, even the idea, and you know, I'll say this too. A lot of times, the children of single parents are looked down upon, or less than, or whatever. But guess what? We've been that, and it's not an excuse to do it. You know what I mean? It's like, okay, fine, these are my circumstances. That's a reality. Yep. Sometimes they did a pact, that's a reality, and others did a pact, that's a reality. However, that does not determine my future. We can make differences, and that's where we come in as males to say, you know what, absolutely, I'm going to step in and do what I can in this regard and be mentors, yeah, and that's where we can do it. And just imagine, though, we can now have 100 of those boys, and they then become mentors. So I just want to encourage you for sure. What I will say, what I will say for yourselves for September 26th is that the tickets are $125, you say?
1: $125 general admission.
0: Right.
1: $175 for patrons.
0: Got you. And so I would say this, that, and just is on you to do this now. It's identify maybe say four people who express a desire to come that may not otherwise be able to come, and let me know. And that'll be like four people can at least come to the event. Do that.
2: Good stuff.
0: Because it's,
2: yeah, you can do
0: there's that. Always gonna be people around that can, that would like to genuinely come,
2: yes,
0: and cannot otherwise come. Let's make it happen, okay, and that way you can make a difference in those four people's lives.
2: Yeah,
0: let's do that.
2: Okay, right. Appreciate that.
0: Final comments, real final comments.
3: Yeah,
0: this time.
3: One closing comment. To host a event at Hamilton Princess.
0: It's not cheap.
3: It's not cheap. It's not cheap.
0: Been there, done that.
3: And we would appreciate any corporate entity that might want to assist us in hosting this event. It would be greatly appreciated.
0: Sure.
3: Right.
0: Okay.
3: And they can contact myself, definitely the president and chairman, Rick, or any of the executive committee. But we'll be reaching out to some organizations.
0: Sure.
2: In the next couple of days.
3: Anyone within earshot of tonight's presentation, if they're willing to assist, it certainly would be greatly appreciated.
0: And I'll say this, you know, a lot of times when an event's taking place, we look at it and say, oh, the price is so expensive, not realizing that, no, it costs a lot. And I'll say this now that I'm joking, I'm serious about it. What makes me smile, right, is that, and at Princess and other hotels, you may have fruit punch, but guess what? The price of that is not cheap. And you have to do it because they're not going to let you bring your own, right? And so, you know, let us not always look at this in terms of an expense, but an investment. You know, sometimes that's a better word. It's an investment in somebody else's future, investment in your own future, investment in the community's future.
3: Yeah.
0: And so hopefully that's what you guys will find out and find the support. And again, make it happen. It's not very, that's what, 2 weeks from now, right?
2: Yeah, yep. It'll happen.
0: Pressure
1: we're,
0: too.
1: We're making the case for technical education.
0: Yeah.
1: And we have to make it happen.
0: Well, you got the broadcaster, so you can have something on TV that says, hey, this is like a little cameo, or on social media nowadays, it's cheaper than TV, but it can be as effective, and that's the thing. It's the little, the maybe 3 or 4 or 5 minute clip that says, making the case. The formula that works.
2: Well, we know about your reach, so we got in touch with you. And we've got other things going. We thought News did some exceptional things with our guys recently, and we're going to obviously do some things on social media where we reach another audience. So we've got that going. But this is going to be ongoing because we need to energize the community. It's the community that really drives it.
0: Sure.
2: Yes, they say this is what we want, and the community drives it. So far, we've had really good feedback in that, well, we never thought of that. And in Bermuda, we're silent about certain things.
0: Yes.
2: A school disappeared. Technical education disappeared. We're not these ranting and raving kind of individuals who are marching. So we now need to, in this manner, say, look, this is important.
0: Mm-hmm.

0: Speak to your MP, who has a say in this also. Raise that when you're having community meetings. A couple of the leaders-to-be held sessions recently,
1: yes,
0: and
1: yes,
0: our
1: yes.
0: guys raised a few things at those meetings, because they are going to be in the seat,
1: yes.
0: one of them. So we appreciate the feedback mm-hmm. and the calls that we've had, basically noting.
1: Sure.
0: And to the lady, keep the grands and the sons going. It's important.
1: She is something, that's for sure. Okay.
2: Yeah, my last words are, if there is any person who wants to take up the appeal that was made by Marshall, mm-hmm. they can call 705-1067.
1: 705-1067 to yes. help sponsor, fund this
2: yes.
1: event.
2: Yes.
1: Yes, gotcha. Okay. Yeah, no worries. Is there a generic email address that people can use to contact yourselves?
3: Oh, you could use my email address is m-14@gmail.com.
1: M-14?
3: Yes.
1: Okay. Yeah. Okay, gotcha. All right, well, again, I'm going to say thanks one more time.
2: Thank you.
1: Clearly, I'm here for the extended, whatever you want to do, like, you know, just call me every so often, come in and talk some more. It's been interesting because it always happens. I have a guest. How long is this show? 2 hours. What? 2 hours? And guess what? Right now we're almost 2.5 hours into it, and having a premature end. You know what I mean? We have to end it, but it's just exciting information. And a lot of times, I think for Bermuda, we need constructive interchange, constructive interaction, constructive dialogue, and that's what this has been all about. And again, we don't know who is listening and who is actually going to change almost their life trajectory based upon this, whether it be the mother or the grandmother or the person themselves, they make a difference. And say, you know what? I'm going to try something new.
0: Yeah.
1: So and then go for it. So thank you.
0: I'm smiling because you generally hear me in a different capacity.
1: Very much.
0: In asking questions. I very seldom have a forum like this where I give an opinion. I'm usually asking. So when you say you're hearing a little different from me tonight, it's because I'm in this different role. You're the fellow over there throwing the questions at me, and I get the opportunity at least to speak to some of the things that I'm involved in the community. In the community. I do a few things with my friend Butchie B at Rangers. Looking forward to working with some young men there. Took a documentary there a few months back and help educate the area about the island-wide strike in 1981.
1: Oh, you did? Okay.
0: And yes, and it went over very well. So we're doing different things to help energize our community. That's basically it.
1: Keep up the good work.
3: I would just like to end on this. For any young person that may be listening to this show, let your parents know. Let your MP know. Don't be afraid to go to your MP and say, I'm interested in learning a trade. That's more in depth than what we currently have in my school system.
1: Okay.
3: Those are the people we're appealing to. We want young people to take over the industry in Bermuda.
1: Okay.
3: Yeah.
0: Yes.
1: All right. Good stuff. Well, on that note, Bermuda, thank you very much for joining us here on Magic 102.7 on your Sunday evening. As I always end the show, please, please, please, if you're out and about early or late, wear a high vis vest, a light, or somehow to let people know you, because persons driving are sometimes going fast, distracted, tired, whatever. They need to see you as soon as possible to ensure that there is no collision causing damage. So again, to Bermuda, thank you very much, and good night. Good night. Good night.
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0: To all those individuals who are supporting Team Hayward, I want to thank you for your ongoing support. But I'm humbly asking you to please do not wear your Team Hayward t-shirt on Monday. Please wear your PLP t-shirt. Monday should not be about Team Hayward or our campaign. It should be about us standing in solidarity with our party, our movement, and our party officers who are being dragged before the courts. We are all members of one movement, and whatever our differences may be within the party, we must never lose sight of the fact that the PLP is bigger than any one individual, one campaign, or any one internal disagreement. So on Monday, I want us to put on our green t-shirts and stand together. We cannot afford further division. Let us show that we believe in the Progressive Labour Party. Let us show solidarity with our officers. Let us demonstrate that when our party is under pressure, we stand together. This is not about Team Hayward. This is about the PLP. It is about our movement. This is about solidarity. So please wear your PLP t-shirts, come out, stand together, and let's show the strength, dignity, and unity of one labor movement. Thank you all, and I'll see you on Monday.
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1: Such a wonderful change of pace for this town.
0: From Mark Anthony. Thelma Houston. Akon. Aretha Franklin. 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

0: time, man. This goes out to all the young black people in the island. We just gotta wake up and do what we gotta do. Stop making excuses for everything. Yeah, I'm gone.
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1: Yes, you're locked into Magic 102.7. The hits of today and yesterday. Today is a Monday. Yes, it is a Monday, September the 7th, and we are celebrating Labor Day here in the beautiful islands of Bermuda. Yes, all the activity is happening on this beautiful day outside at the Union Square Mall at the BIU headquarters. And you know what time it is? It is approximately 4 minutes after seven. And this is It's Raining.
2: How you feel? So. Tell me how you feel.
1: Oh, come on now. It's a holiday.

Yes, how are you all feeling this morning? It is such a beautiful day out there this morning. It is Labor Day. Listen, it is Labor Day today. And I trust and I hope that we will see you all here with your family, your friends, for the Labor Day March and the wonderful activities. Evangelist Nikita Robinson will be emceeing the Labor Day event today.

Who else is out there that is blessing the Lord with a heart of thanksgiving, with a heart of praise? Our call lines are open today. Listen, we got some free airwave time this morning. It is Labor Day, an exciting day today. For the beautiful islands of Bermuda, it is 297-1027. If you're calling in from overseas, 888-257-9086. Come on now, we are gonna bless thee, O Lord. Yeah, we need to give thanks for this day.

0: then why don't you do it right now?
1: That's right. Yeah, many of us are saying it. But we gotta do it right now. We gotta bless thee, O Lord, with a heart of thanksgiving. Yes, bless the Lord, O my soul, and all that is within it.
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0: Never would have made it.
1: And this one is going out to Cornell, never Brett, and Sherry.
0: Without you.
1: That's right. We could not have made it through this day if it had not been for the Lord.

Somebody just need to testify to something next to him. Tell him, I'm stronger, I'm wiser, I'm better, much better. When I look back over what he brought me through, I realize I made it because I had you.

I just love to encourage myself. Sometimes I just look in the mirror and say, I'm stronger.

You know, we never could have made it if it was not for God. And so listen, because we had not made it, happy Monday to Nurse Christine that's locked into Magic 102. Happy Monday to Miss Penny Lynn Painter. Happy Monday to you. This next one is Victory is

0: That's right. Victory is yours. That's right. You got to tell Satan, get thee behind, because victory is yours. Victory is yours. You know what today is? Today is Labor Day, and we are going to be celebrating the victory today. We certainly are. So everybody, you got to clap your hands. Everybody, you got to clap your hands. Everybody,
1: clap your hands.
0: Come on, everybody. 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It is Monday, September the 7th, 8, 7:24.

That's right. And this is the way we praise him here on Magic 102.7, the hits of today and yesterday. Stay locked in to Magic 102.7. Listen, I feel, you know, we got a little bit of Shirley Caesar. Just a little bit. Just a little bit. Just a little bit. Trouble don't last always. No, it does not. Trouble does not last always. And victory is mine. You know what they say? God is good all the time. And you know, some people out there saying, Lord, do it for me right now.

0: That's right. Too many of us are saying, Lord, do it for me right now. But I want you to claim, victory is mine. That's right. You got to say it. You got to believe it. You have to walk in it and receive it. 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
2: 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And I'm Maya Palacio. Bermuda has now recorded its 13th road fatality of 2026, and the young man who lost his life was just 19 years old. Police say the motorcyclist was seriously injured in a collision with a car at the junction of South Road and Harbourview Drive in Southampton around 11:35 a.m. on Thursday, September 3rd. Both vehicles were reportedly traveling west when the collision occurred. Emergency crews carried out life-saving efforts at the scene before the teenager was rushed to the hospital, where he was later pronounced dead. The 67-year-old driver of the car was not injured. Police are still investigating exactly what happened, and a family liaison officer is supporting the young man's family. Anyone who witnessed the collision and has not spoken with the police is urged to call 211 and ask for Constable James Adams. 13 lives have been lost on Bermuda's road this year. 13 people whose families' lives will be changed forever. And just 2 days after that fatal collision, police were called to another serious crash, this time involving suspected impaired driving. Now, around 4 a.m. on Saturday, a motorcyclist traveling west on Middle Road near Tamarind Vale in Warwick reportedly lost control and struck a wall. He suffered a serious leg injury and a minor shoulder injury. Police say officers observed signs of impairment and the rider was arrested at the hospital for impaired driving. He has since been bailed and is expected to appear before the courts. Now, listen in, employers and business owners, payroll tax rate itself is not increasing, but the fee for paying it by credit or debit card is. From October the 1st, government will increase the card recharge fee on payroll tax payments from 1.5% to 2.5%. The Office of the Tax Commissioner says the higher fee more closely reflects what government is being charged by its banking and payment providers. So if you regularly pay payroll tax by card, this is something to plan for. There is a way to avoid the fee altogether. Taxpayers can switch to electronic bank transfer or direct debit through the e-tax system. Government says the EFT registration form is available once you log into etax.gov.bm, and applications are typically processed within 48 hours. Again, the tax itself is not changing, but how you pay it could now cost you more. Closing out with schools, as public school students head back, Education Minister D'Oliver Bain says schools are ready, but not everything is finished yet. Across 27 schools, government is tracking 610 repair and maintenance jobs. About 78% of health and safety priorities are either complete or already underway, including leaks, mold, electrical work, and ventilation.
3: Of the works being tracked, 69 were designated health and safety priorities. 22 are complete, and a further 32 are in progress. Approximately 78% have therefore been either completed or are actively being addressed. Some projects are significant infrastructure projects that cannot be completed within a single summer maintenance period. The opening of a school, however, does not remove them from the priority list. Yesterday, when I spoke directly to our educators at the Department of Education's teacher retreat, I made a commitment on how we will manage the work. I acknowledge that too many educators have begun previous school years without sufficient clarity on what would and would not be ready for their school buildings. This year, every school will receive a written, school-specific report outlining what has been completed, what remains outstanding, and the plan to close those gaps.
2: The minister says schools are also substantially fully staffed, with only a limited number of positions still needing coverage. And that is your Inter-Island Communications News Brief. 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I'm Maya Palacio. Please remember to buckle your helmets and drive safely, Bermuda.
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Everything is going to work out in your favor because you are a believer. 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

0: This is Subject in the Spirit, and you're locked into Magic 102.7, the hits of today and yesterday. 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
2: This is Sizzla. Thank you, Ja. Each and every one of us have something to thank God for.

That was Cha. Wait, that one was by Samuel Meads. You're locked in to Magic 102.7, the hits of today and yesterday. Happy Labor Day. It is a wonderful, special day today. And we are all the festivities, activities, and the march starts here outside of the BIU Union Headquarters, the Union Square Mall on 49 Union Street here on the beautiful islands of Bermuda. Stay locked in to Magic 102.7. We'll be bringing you more updates as the day goes on. Listen, last time I checked, I want to say thank you, Lord. Definitely have to thank God.

2 Chronicles 7:14 says, "If my people, who are called by my name, will humble themselves and pray, and seek my face, and turn from their wicked ways, then I will hear from heaven, forgive their sins, and I will heal."

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I always used to pray. My prayer was I asked God to not to let the devil kill me out here while I was in the streets before I could get back. But I said, if you give me one more chance at life and music, I promise you, I'm going to shout you out, and I'm going to testify, and we're going to have a little church up in there.

2 Chronicles 7:14 says, "If my people, who are called by my name, will humble themselves and pray and seek my face and turn from their wicked ways, then I will hear from heaven, forgive their sins, and I will heal."

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1: For some who don't understand our purpose and may not understand our praise, we as a family in Jesus' name would like to tell you the reason why we sing.

0: praises to you.
1: I give the praise to you.
0: Oh, hallelujah. Glory, hallelujah.
1: Glory, hallelujah.
0: You're the reason why.
1: You're the reason why I sing.
0: Listen. And when the song is over, we've all said amen.
1: We've all said amen.
0: In your heart, you

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For the rest of my life, Jesus, you'll be the reason.

Yes, God is solid. He is our solid rock. He certainly is. You're locked into Magic 102.7, the hits of today and yesterday. Today is Labor Day, and I need to let you all know, even though today is Labor Day, we are blessed. Yes, we are. I am blessed. You are blessed. I am blessed. Yes.

0: 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This is Blessed by Victor Ivick. Ms. Beulah, you were blessed.
1: When I open up my eyes,
2: I am blessed.
1: Breath of life inside me, Lord, I realize.
0: Pugsin, you are blessed. Gwen and Gwen Blakeney, you are blessed. Bermuda, we are blessed. We certainly are. Just gonna turn it up.

0: 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You're on the air. 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
1: I've been trying to get you. I saw your cousin Stormy, and I thought it was Stormy, and she said, it's not Stormy, it's my cousin. I can't get your name. Give me your name.
0: My name is Faria Alpha.
1: Says, tell me again, Faria.
0: Faria Alpha. Alpha. Just yes, like alphabet, name. But just without the bed on the end.
1: Okay, you know who I am. You don't know who I am. I'm Kendrick and Kamal's mother. I'm best friends, good friends with your mama.
0: Yes, it is a pleasure to talk to you, Kamalin and Kendrick, somebody.
1: Yes, and I'm good friends with your mama, Velvet. And I have a problem with my leg. I suffer also my leg. And every time I go to work, I was so late, I can't get to see her because my brother picks me up and brings me in.
0: Okay.
1: Is Velvet still down that place?
0: Yes, she is.
1: Yes, and she's my friend. I love her to death. I'm ready to go see her.
0: Okay.
1: But I hope being that my...
0: tell me your first name so I can tell her.
1: My name is Margaret. I was a zoo, but I married a Smith, but the man died.
0: Okay, well, you have my condolences.
1: Velvet Smith, but I was a Daryl. I'm really to them, Daryl. I should say it like that.
0: Okay, Miss Margaret Daryl Smith Zoo.
1: Yes, but please don't call it like that. They'll know who it is.
0: Okay, no.
1: Okay, but I'm letting you know I'm Kendrick and Kamal and then Jamal and Jeremy's mama.
0: Jeremy's mama. Oh,
1: yes.
0: Wow.
1: I have four boys, yes.
0: Yes, you have four boys. So I want to shout out to you today, Miss Margaret, and let you know how blessed you are. You did a fine job, a very good job with all four of your young men, I must
1: say. Thank you very much.
0: Watch when I see them, especially Kamalin. I see Kamalin very frequent. So I'm going to pull his cheeks.
1: Took his children back to school.
0: School, yes. He's definitely all about his family and his kids.
1: Yes, he loves his children.
0: Loves his children, yes.
1: But I'm going to do my best to get to see your mama because I love Velvet to death.
0: Oh, yes. She would love to see you.
1: Jokes and all that. Years ago, he's going on Reverend Lamb's church and all that.
0: Yes, yes. That's where I attend church as well.
1: But I can't place you because I keep thinking of Stormy.
0: Well, you keep on thinking, I definitely don't look nothing like Aunt Stormy, but I'll take the beautiful white teeth. I don't know if Stormy Stevens is as cute as me because I'm pretty sure she's listening.
1: Stormy, I saw her in the hospital the other day. I went to get my prescription. I said, Stormy, what's this girl name that I love her voice on the radio?
0: Hey, she's thank you so much. What parish you living in, Miss Margaret? What parish you living in?
1: Senior Center, the Elizabeth Hills. I'm right across from Pitts Bay.
0: Right across from Pitts Bay. You mean Pitt and Company?
1: Yeah, Pitt and Company. Yes.
0: Okay. So,
1: I stay in one of them singers.
0: One of these singer apartments. Okay, accommodations.
1: Yes, I mean apartments. Yes.
0: Accommodations. They're very cute up there. I like this.
1: Yes, it is. I like it too.
0: Yeah, and the ones across. I like all of them. I've been to the ones by the Arboretum.
1: I mind my own business now.
0: No problem.
1: Anyhow, okay. It's a pleasure talking to you.
0: Yeah, it's a pleasure talking to you as well.
1: What's the number? 291027.
0: Yeah, it's 297-1027.
1: 297-1027.
0: Yes.
1: But I'm going to write it down the minute I get off the plane because I forget that.
0: No problem. Well, you got through this morning, so you didn't forget this morning.
1: No, I said I'm going to get it while it's still in my head.
0: That's right. No problem, Miss Margaret.
1: Well, you have a nice Labor Day and it's nice talking to you.
0: You as well. Hopefully, you can probably get, someone to bring you around to the Labor Day, the festivities.
1: Yeah, but I'm being all the years gone by. I miss something. I know what it's all about.
0: Alrighty. Well, we always need everyone's support, even though, our seniors, I'm saying to our seasoned folks, to everyone, even though you gave your support during the height of your time, when labor was labor, we're asking you all to still come out and support. Because the reason why...
1: Saying it.
0: No, but the reason why I'm saying that is because you, some people do not realize that the younger generation is still looking to you all, believe it or not. And so if we do not keep the fire burning, then there's no torch to pass.
1: That's right. That's true.
0: And so let us continue to keep the fire burning.
1: Yes.
0: And actually tell your children, your grandchildren, neighbors, someone younger than you, what it really is all about. It has a meaning to them. And so that leads me to, you know, they know about these things, but they know about it, but they're not understanding why you did what you did. Yeah. And that was Bishop Lamb's message yesterday, you know.
1: Yes, that's right, because I listened to the service.
0: Amen. I'm going to have to pick you up and bring you church one Sunday.
1: Huh?
0: I will have to pick you up and bring you church one Sunday.
1: I got a car, girl. I would love that.
0: Okay. Make it soon. No problem.
1: I've been trying to get to church. I can't get there yet. I said I need to get to church.
0: Okay. So we have a date next week, Sunday. I'll pick you up, Miss Margaret, and I will bring you to Fresh Church to go. But I move a little early for church. Yes, anybody would tell you. Yes, I like to get there like 10:30, even though church starts at 11.
1: Call me the day before.
0: Okay.
1: My home number.
0: Well, I don't want you to put it over the ear. So I don't worry. I'll find a way to get that number from you.
1: Okay.
0: No problem. God bless you so much, Miss Margaret.
1: Next week, Sunday, please don't forget.
0: I'm not going to forget.
1: Okay, all right.
0: Do you have a pen and a piece of paper?
1: Let me get it. I can get it right now. I'm not giving long.
0: Okay, no worries. I'm just going to play some music while you're doing that. This is Blessed.

0: Hi.
1: Okay. My number is 537.
0: Okay. 537.
1: 74.
0: 537.
1: 74. 67.
0: 67. Okay, 537, 74, 67.
1: Yeah, I prefer to share mine openly than have you put your number over the airways.
0: Okay, thank you very much.
1: You're so very welcome, Miss Margaret. Yes, have a beautiful day.
0: And you have a beautiful day. You put the request on the other day for Jamal and...
1: Yes, all the time. And Candace.
0: I'm all excited. there's my voice.
1: There's my voice. Yes.
0: Okay.
1: All right, God bless you. Have an awesome day.
0: God bless you, and you have a nice Labor Day.
1: You as well. Yes, so this one is blessed, and this one is going out to Miss Margaret, locked into Magic 102.7. You were blessed, Miss Margaret. Listen, continue to be patient and wait on the Lord.

for all of those that are driving in and around the beautiful islands of Bermuda, heading in to the Labor Day March. You are blessed. Buckle up and turn it up. 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

That's right. Each and every one of us are blessed. Yes, it is. We are so blessed. So, so, so blessed. I don't know about each and every one of you. We got to recognize, hey, listen, we are really, really blessed. We are blessed as a country. We are blessed as individuals. We are blessed as our family and our community as we all come together today for the Labor Day March. And you know, because nothing is impossible without God. This one is by English Auto Bible. And nothing is impossible. That's right, because we serve a God. It's impossible.

And this one is going out to all of those that are sick and shut in, not feeling well today, wherever you are or whatever you might be going through. You're like, oh my God, God, listen, school goes in 2 days. I don't have this. I need this. I need that. Oh, my car is acting up. Whatever the situation may be, remember, nothing is impossible for God. Listen, you got to sometimes just be still and know that I'm God. But hey, listen, come out to the Labor Day March. You know, come out in your rain gear, bring your umbrellas, come on out. Let's make this the biggest Labor Day ever in history in the March. Whether it rain, blow, or shine, nothing is impossible. So get on down here to the Union Square, the BIU, and, you know, join in the Labor Day. 'Cause nothing is impossible. Your classroom's not finished. Nothing is impossible. God may send someone on your way.

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0: Good morning, caller. You're on the air. Welcome to Magic 102.7. Do you mind stepping away from your radio, either turning it down or coming away from your radio? Then we'll be able to hear you quite clearly. Good morning, caller. Yes, you got to come away from your radio or turn it off.
1: I turned it off.
0: Pardon me?
1: I turned it off.
0: Okay, I'm getting some feedback there.
1: Probably the phone. I'll call you back.
0: Okay, you'll call back. Okay, thank you so much. Yes, we cannot buy out Jesus.

0: That was Can't by Out Jesus. Can't block your blessings, because, you know, we got to praise God to the max.
1: Get it?
0: You're locked into Magic 102.7. It is the Labor Day holiday weekend, Monday, September the 7th. It is now 9:13 a.m.

0: Narrow road, narrow road, narrow road, Bible or the road code. With the devil make him uncomfortable. Zeit. And if you love God,
1: that's right. If you love God, praise Him to the max. This one is a free up by Taurus Riley. We got a free up. It's a Labor Day weekend. It is Monday, September the 7th.
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1: in. 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

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If you're calling from USA, Canada, Puerto Rico, Jamaica, listen, you know, the number is 888-257-9086. And if you're calling from in and around the beautiful island of Bermuda, you know, paradise home for most of us, the number is 297-1027. Come on and free up yourself. It is Labor Day weekend. I can't even say to you, buckle up and turn it up. Some of you are buckling up and turning it up because you're going to turn up out here on the Union Square. BIU, this is Free Up.

I want to shout out to the De Silvers this morning. Hi, Auntie and Uncle out there. Hopefully, I will get to see you as you come around to the Union Square Mall today. Come on, bring your umbrella, bring your raincoat, bring the grandchildren. Come on and free up your

0: I'm going to take this one from the top. You know what I want you all to do? You know, because we're freeing up ourselves. This is not for the people that are driving or riding, but these are for the ones that are at home. You know, you're contemplating on coming out. I need you to, you know, when it says free up yourself, I need you to take your hands from the left to the right. Yeah, free up yourself, even if you're bedridden. Lift those hands from the left to the right. As he says, free up. Free yourself. That's right. That is what you're going to do as you're locked into Magic 102.7.
1: You have your own style. Every time you're
0: and I want you to give me a call at 292.

That's right. You got to free up. You know, don't be stuck up in the house because it's raining. Come on. Free up yourself and come on out and support the Labor Day March. Because, listen, if it wasn't for them in so many ways, what can I say? Free up yourself. You know, us as some of us as Bermudians, you know, a little trickle of a little rain keeps you home, makes you want to call out sick from work. But listen, I can tell you a story. One time I was a vendor and selling food up at the Ann-to-Ann. So I was at the finish line, and this particular Ann-to-Ann was raining cats and dogs. Okay, it was raining where our easy up tent kept on caving in because the water, it was raining that heavy. And we were doing grilled corn on the barbecue, we were doing fish, macaroni and cheese, peas and rice. We were the food vendor, and I mean, I said to my business partner, I said, hey, listen, we have to still go because, listen, something is saying that we still need to go, and we need to go. So let's go. It ended up being, we end up selling out. I have never seen, I mean, we sold completely out where people were still coming and asking for food, and we were like, we're sold out. You know, it's pouring rain in. I mean, it was one of the best events ever. So I'm going to encourage each and every one of you. Listen, Bermuda, free up yourself. Stop being stuck up in the house just because it's raining. So what if you don't have your Wallaby rain boots? Look, put on a pair of sneakers. Put on those leggings, those shorts, that t-shirt. You know, that little windbreaker, that rain jacket, that little something, that baseball cap. And then you go home, rub yourself down with some alcohol later on after you had your shower. So Pet Pugsin, I want to say to you, free up yourself, girl. Come on out to the Labor Day March. You know, rain, blow, or shine. You got to walk here in the rain. You got to catch the bus. Hey, listen, that's what Labor Day is all about. Come on out and free up yourself.

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You're locked into Magic 102.7, the hits of today and yesterday. Listen, rise up the sword. This one is by Samuel Meads. That's right, rise up those umbrellas. That's right. Whether it be rain or blow or shine, you got to keep on going and doing what you said you were going to do. Let's stay committed to what our ancestors planned, how they paved the way to us. No, no, no. Rise up, Bermuda.

That's right. Let us show how powerful we are when we come together, whether it be rain, blow, or shine. Come

0: Yes, let us rise up. Let everything that has wheels, whether it be a two-wheeler, a four-wheeler, it can be a car, it can be a truck. Listen, we want you to come on our, listen, you got life, let everything that has breath, let everything that has life today, come on round to the Union Square. Yes, it is Labor Day weekend. Evangelist Nikita Robinson is in the house. She's going to be out there. Listen, I may have to hold the umbrella over her head today. Listen, but you know, she's got the natural hair, so, and she's got, you know, she's got the natural gift, so she is going to be emceeing and bringing you all of the wonderful events and letting you all know. Listen, also the premier David Branch will be here as well, so stay locked into Magic 102.7, the hits of today and yesterday. This is Let Everything by Samuel Meads. Good morning, caller. You're on the air. Welcome to Magic.
1: I don't want to be on the air, sir.
0: You don't want to be on the air. Okay. One moment. Go ahead. You're not on the air. Hi. Good afternoon, Auntie. How are you doing today? That's good. Okay, hold on for one moment. Okay, let me just play this song. Let me just fix that. Oh,

0: Let everything that has breath listen. This one is by Samuel Meads. Let everything that has a breath. It is just about that time. Listen, you know, it is really a good day out here on Labor Day. So we have to be careful how we treat our little children. Them, you know, we got to set the example and show the young ones how it really goes.
1: Bounce the little ones, I am out in the meditation of your heart.
0: Yes, that's what Faria says. That's what Tony Rebel was saying. Be careful how you treat the little children, them. You gotta be an example. So bring the little children there. Make them put down the Nintendo today. Make them put down that iPad. Bring them around here so they can experience what true labor is and how you have labored, you know, for our country. And it, listen, we got this one. Is going out to each and every one of you in our beautiful island. That's right, because they just might be your next lawyer, doctor, prime minister, school teacher. Listen, may even be your nurse, even your taxi driver or your plumber.
1: And I say you'll find yourself for the instrument of influence, use it in a positive sense.
0: Good morning, colleague. You're on the air. Welcome to Magic 102.7.
2: Well, good morning, lovely. And how are you this morning?
0: I'm thankful. And how about yourself?
2: Well, I'm thankful as well. And we're a very blessed...
0: Girl, just come on around here to the Union March. Because I... Listen, and you're one that I know that you're going to show up rainbow or shine. So I'll talk to you when you get around here. You know, just come on... Listen, just come on out. Rainbow or shine. We'll see you soon.
2: I just want to say blessings to us all here on this Labor Day today.
0: Yes.
2: And especially what is going to be happening all around there at the Union. And also that our young people are going to be focused on so that they will understand, or we help them to try to understand what it's really like being a Bermudian, being here, and being blessed for more reasons than many. And that's all I got to say.
0: Yes, God bless you. So we'll see you when you come.
2: Okay, my lovely.
0: God bless you.
2: God bless you too, honey. Bye-bye.
0: You know, we got to be careful how we treat our little children. And it's so important to train up a child in the way that it should go. And he will never depart.
1: Yeah, you know.
0: And this one is going out to all of our school teachers, all those that are involved, all the doctors and the nurses that are in charge of our young ones.
1: And I say you'll find yourself for the instrument of influence, use it in a positive sense. Aren't you gonna pay the consequence? Rebel speaks again.

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2: This one is going out to... Yes, it certainly is. This one is going out to all of the unions out there. The BTU, the Teacher Union, the BIU, the BPSU, the Electrical Union, the Police Service Union, the Fire Service Union, the Bermuda Entertainment Union. Yes, we are shouting out and also to the Bermuda Prison Service Association Union as well. We cannot leave them out. We want, hey, listen, there is a great lineup. The opening prayer is going to be by Reverend Tweed. And then after that, the march is going to be happening. And then there is a guest host, Nikita Robinson. She's the guest host. And then they have moments of silence for the brothers and the sisters who have passed. And then we'll have the Bermuda National Anthem, Hail to Bermuda. The Chair Joint Labor Day Committee, Thelma, Sister Thelma will be speaking. The Premier of Bermuda, Honorable Dave Robert, will be present as well as he gives his remarks. Opposition Leader Ben Smith will be present. Minister of Labor Jason Hayward will be giving his remarks. And then we'll have entertainment by Live Wires is going to be here as well. And then we have a special presentation by the Premier David Burt. The President BIU will do an award. And then after that, we have a joint Labor Day committee, the second annual honoree acknowledgement award. Brother Shine Hayward and Brother Mike Charles, they are the BTUC, they will be doing the award. And then we'll have the PHC majorettes, the president of the BTUC Dean Smith, president of the BUT Jonathan Tankard, and then we'll have the president of the BIU Chris Furbit. He will be, hey, listen, then we have the president of the BPSU. Shout out to Nadine Henry. She'll be giving her remarks as well. We'll have some more entertainment. Damara Mabry, the Bermuda Idol winner of 2024. And then we'll have President Kevin Pilgrim. He'll be present to give his remarks. We'll also have president of BUE, Tony Robinson, as well, will be here. Entertainment by River the One Man Band. More entertainment, Lady Royalty, Timothy Sion. Then we'll have Kenton, the president of the BPA. That's the president of the Bermuda. After Kenton Trott, we'll have Dean Smith, the president of the fire service. And then we'll have some more entertainment by Septimus. More entertainment, Tony Robinson. And then entertainment by Lady Royalty. And then we'll have a message by Glenn Fobler. More entertainment by the One Body in Christ movement. Yes, closing remarks by Brother Kevin Grant. And more entertainment by the One Body in Christ movement. Final musical selection by Alafia Henry. And then, you know, we, of course, you know, the anthem is here. We listen, it is all happening here at the Union Square, BIU. Folks, yes, come out with, listen, you may not even have to bring your umbrella because some of us just like to get wet, wet, wet. What can I say? But this one is going out to all of the wonderful unions out there. The Bermuda Public Service Union, the Bermuda Industrial Union, the Bermuda Union of Teachers, Bermuda Fire Service Association, the Bermuda Prison Office Association, Bermuda Police Association, Electricity Union Trade, and the Bermuda Entertainment Union. Oh, this one is going out to you. This one is family. It's going out to each and every one of you listening in to Magic 102.7.

This one is going out to Purple Rain, Blessed and Highly Flavored. This one's going out to Shanette and Stuart Dorham. This one is going out to Gumbe Verjuwana, Family. This one is going out to all the families out there in the beautiful island of Bermuda, north, south, east, and west. It is going out to the PLP family. It's going out to the OBA family. It's going out to the individual candidates family. We are family. It doesn't matter what the race or the color is. You got to hear this one. It is a family. We are family because, listen, this one is by Marshall Montana and a little bit of Bonja Garland. Yes, this is family. It doesn't matter if you are vanilla, if you are chocolate, if you are thick, thin, small or big, if you are a little kid, a teenager, or a seasoned senior, we are all family. So come on out to the Bermuda Trade Union Congress out here today. The Bermuda Trade Union Congress. Come on out and celebrate because we are family. And it doesn't matter if you're coming from the north, the south, the east, or the west. 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We are family. Come on out.

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So, yes, the annual Labor Day March lineup, as people are preparing for that, because the march will start at 10:30 a.m. outside of the BIU headquarters. First in line is the BTUC president. That will be first, and then we'll have the second vice president, general secretary, assistant general secretary, and treasurer. And then after that, we'll have the PHC majorettes. This is the lineup according to the march. And then it will be the BIU affiliates, the 24 divisions, which is a total of 3,500 members. Then fourth will be the BPSU. The BPSU affiliates consists of 16 divisions, and they have 3,300 members. And then fifth is the BUT. The BUT affiliates is a total of 900 members. And then after that, we will have the ESTU affiliates. That's a total of 189 members. And then in the seventh place in the lineup of the Labor Day March is about 100 members for the FSA. The POA affiliates is about 100 members, and they're eighth in the lineup. The BPA affiliates is about 420 members, ninth lineup. In the 10th lineup is the BEU. The BEU affiliates about 100 members, and then 11th in the lineup will be the PLP, the current government of today and tomorrow. And then we will have 12th in the lineup, which is the OBA. They are in lineup in the number 12. And then we'll have 13, which is the ABIC International Companies. And then 14th lineup is two senior buses. And then 15th lineup, hey, I think I'm not sure where I'm going to be in this lineup, but I know some of you all is really going to enjoy this. They got a Soka truck. It's 15th in the lineup in the Labor Day March. So there is something for everyone. Come out and enjoy and support the annual Labor Day today around here at the BIU. Yes, it's about to kick off at 10:30. The march will start. And I'm going to share this because, you know, we're all in good spirits around here. This one says Good Spirits by Full Blown. Come around here and enjoy more of the good energy, some good spirits. Yes. All the love, all the unity. Come around to the, yes, come around to the Union Building. This is Good Spirits. Yes, it is. It is Good Spirits. You got to come out to the wonderful lineup and enjoy. Listen, rain, blow, or shine, it is still all going on. There is, it's going to be, the march is starting at 10:30 today. This is Good Spirits by Full Blown.

Happy Labor Day, Mr. J.R. Jones. Listen, Mr. J.R. Jones, I want to say something to you. One of our wonderful listening audience wants to tell you thank you because of you as her softball teacher, she was able to get her daughter through college. She said you didn't make a suggestion. You didn't advise her. You told her what to do when she was with child with her daughter. And she wants to say thank you because of you. She saved from that very moment. And her daughter has now been to Bermuda College for 2 years and went to overseas. And she never had to get a loan. So Mr. J.R. Jones, she's saying thank you to you. This one is going out to Ryan with an I. We want to say happy birthday to our producer and our engineer here at Magic 102.7, Hot 107.5. Happy birthday to Ryan with

Come on, you all. Come on out to the Labor Day March and enjoy the wonderful festivities out here. The purpose of the Bermuda Trade Union Congress serves as the outreaching umbrella that coordinates all of the affiliate unions. They represent workers across various fields and they advocate for fair labor laws and negotiation benefits. And they are the Bermuda Public Service Union, the Bermuda Industrial Union, the Bermuda Union of Teachers, the Bermuda Fire Service, the Bermuda Prison Officers Association, the Bermuda Police Association, Electricity Supply Trade Union, the Bermuda Union, Bermuda Entertainment Union. You're locked into Magic 102.7 and we're here outside. Yes, we are. We are outside, inside. We are over the airwaves. Worldwide, we certainly are.

And that's right. Come on round to the union today, because listen, we are family. We certainly are. We're going to give you a little bit of some Caribbean Christian. Yes, we are Caribbean Christians. Yes, we are. And this is what it is. Come on now. You're locked into Magic 102.7, the hits of today. And

I'm just going to be letting you all know we are going to be airing the Labor Day activities live here on Magic 102.7. So stay locked in, but better yet, come on around and join us in. Let's make this the biggest, the best Labor Day.

0: We got to dance for Jesus. Yes. You know, dancing for Jesus and praising Jesus, we also got to give a little bit of.
1: Thank God for
0: that. That's right. Let us just thank God that we have this opportunity. And this one is going out to each and every one of you. It's going out to our forefathers.
1: Thank God for this. Thank God for that.
0: Bishop Lamb, I want to thank you for the understanding message.

0: Listen, listen. I want to thank God for the normal music. You know what I'm saying? You know, I want to thank God that you will come around here and march with your auntie today.
1: Thank God for this. Thank God for
0: that. Listen, it is Labor Day holiday. Thank it's September God the 7th. It is now 10:12 a.m.
1: Thank God for you. Thank God for now.
0: You know, I get it, all these messages for you. I just think, you know, it's such a pleasure to have you on the air on a holiday. I'm saying, you know, for me to get up out of my bed on a holiday, you all, I'm going to tell you, you all are some type of special, okay? Mr. Blakely, I said, okay, no problem. You know, I just thank each and every one of you. I want to thank Grand Blakely as well, the entire team here at Inter Island Communications. Of course, I want to thank you and welcome aboard to all of our wonderful listeners that are locked in to Magic 102.7. I want to thank each and every one of you that are heading your way over here to the Labor Day March. The phone lines are ringing. Good day, caller. You're on the air.
2: Good morning, Faria.
0: Good morning. How you doing?
2: You hear me?
0: I can hear you.
2: Can't get you too good.
0: I can hear you.
2: How are you today?
0: I'm good. God bless you.
2: Can't hear you, Faria.
0: Oh, you cannot hear me?
2: Hello?
0: Hi. I can hear you, caller. You're on the air. Okay, so listen, I'm so sorry that the caller couldn't hear, but I would still want to thank God that, you know, our phone lines are even working today, whether the rain blow or shine. We want to thank our Belco repair team, the entire Belco team, because some people were out without lights over the weekend, so I want to thank Belco for restoring people's power. You know, they've been good to us. We haven't been without power for a while. So I want to just thank each and every one of you. You know, just thank God for all of our leaders out there as well. So this is, you all know, that's right, I'm Penny Lynn Painter. You all know my phone lines are ringing up on my WhatsApp. So listen, this is thank God for this and thank God for that. Thank God for you.

Good morning, caller. You're on the air. Welcome to Magic 102.7. Good morning, caller. You're on the air. Good morning, caller. You're on the air. Good morning, caller. You're on the air. You know, I thank God for all of my listeners. So my phone number is 537-7467. Or give us a call if you're calling in from USA, Canada, Puerto Rico, and or Hawaii, 888-257-9086. Hey, we got, you know, we got Pet Pugs and we got Legacy in the house today. We got Pure Legacy in the house. God for this, hey.

I'm taking that one from the top. I want to thank God for our family, all of our ancestors. I want to thank God for all the public service unions, which are the Bermuda Public Service Union, the Bermuda Industrial Union, the Bermuda Union of Teachers, the Bermuda Fire Service Association, the Bermuda Prison Office Association, the Bermuda Police Association, Electricity Supply Union, the Bermuda Entertainment Union. I also want to thank God for all of our vendors that are outside as well. Good day, caller. You are on the ear. Good morning, caller. You're on the ear. Okay. I'm still going to thank God for you all. You, like I said, you can also try call my cell phone at 537-7467. My number is 537-7467. I want to thank God for each and every one of you today. Thank God for this. Okay.

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As you see them move, you can move. And I'm still waiting there.

check, one check. Once again, we'd like to say top of the morning to each and every one of you. Happy Labor Day. As the march goes on for those who are staying around. Check, one, two. Mic check. Yes, indeed. One, two, three, four. Check, one, two. Absolutely. Yeah, I'm a lot farther than what I was, which is a good thing.

check, one, two. Once again, for our radio listening audience, Labor Day March has begun. This day, Monday, September the 7th, 2026. If you're on the radio, happy Labor Day to all you listeners out there. Brothers and sisters, kids of all ages, hoping that each and every one of you on the radio end is having a great day. We enjoying the day outside. As this liquid sunshine is not gonna stop us. It's a beautiful day, or.

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1: Once again, for those here outside Union Square, and those on the airwaves of Magic 102.7, Happy Labor Day. This beautiful day, Monday, September the 7th. Once again, here outside BIU headquarters, Union Square. It's a beautiful day.

And once again, it's Magic 102.7. Good morning on this Monday, the 7th day of September, Labor Day here in Bermuda, as well as in the United States. And the MC for the outside activities today is Andre Rochester, so you'll be hearing him from time to time as we await the conclusion of the march back here at Union Square, when there will be the speeches, as is traditional, right here from Union Square, and we'll be carrying it live right here on Magic 102.7.

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0: Everybody that's blessed, just begin to open your mouth and thank God for blessing you. I remember the first Sunday we did this song, and I said, everybody that's really blessed, wave your hands, and it was everybody in the room.
1: Lord, you just keep sending blessing after blessing.

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God's got some blessings. Anybody grateful for the blessings that are coming this week? 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
1: Come here, Tim.
0: Blessing after blessing after blessing.
1: And this is Miles' mother, one of the greatest singers in the world. She's from Brooklyn, New York. For many years, she sang with Pastor Hezekiah Walker. This is the great Miss Timony Figueroa, everybody.

0: Say right there, Lord.
1: Lord, you just keep sending. 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
0: So a year ago, Lord, I had a nationwide search Lord, for millennials. And I picked Travis from Jersey. And I picked a young lady from D.C. She's only 22 years old, but this girl is on fire for God. And everybody say, sing, Tia. Come here, Tia. Lord.

0: And it's Magic 102.7 FM on this Labor Day Monday 2026 here at Union Square. We will be covering all of the speeches live coming up shortly upon the conclusion of the annual traditional Labor Day March. And I have a very special guest, Tammy Robinson, here with me this morning. And she's got a wonderful invitation for anyone that would like to take advantage of getting some health checks. You want to tell us about that, Tammy?
1: Sure, I'm happy to. And hello, everyone. Happy Labor Day to each and every one of you. On behalf of Adventist Community Services, we invite you to the BIU building on the first floor, where we are providing complimentary health screening. The health screening includes checking your blood pressure, your sugar test, a health age test. You can have a free dental consultation. You can have a couple of minutes with a naturopathic doctor. And at the end of your screening, we have complimentary refreshments. And so we hope that you will take advantage of this. This is something that Adventist Community Services has been providing on Labor Day for at least 10 years. And at this time, I'd like to thank Brother Chris Ferbert for giving us the complimentary use of the room and the facilities. And we hope to see you and your teams for your complimentary health screening.
0: Thank you very much, Tammy.
1: Thank you, Brother Ben. Thank you very much.
0: Happy Labor Day.
1: Thank you. Thank you very much. And the same to you.
0: Thank you very much. We now turn it back to DJ Casper, who is the DJ during the festivities today. Here in Union Square, DJ Casper, a.k.a. Andre Rochester, and the MC for the activities going on subsequent to the march when the speeches begin will be our very own lady from the worship room, Nikita Robinson. Happy Labor Day!
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0: but it stood on me. Today don't have.
1: Yes, indeed.
0: Come on.
1: As I hear, I have sister Nikita.
2: Hey, good morning, everybody. Happy Labor Day. For those of you that are live and direct on Magic 102.7 and Hot 107.5, happy Labor Day to you. The march started at 10:30, left here, and they're making their way around the city of Hamilton. And then, of course, when they come back, we've got a whole list of activities that are in store for you. So we've got, starting off, it's going to be a moment of silence for brothers and sisters who have passed. Then we're going to have the Bermuda National Anthem, Hail to Bermuda. Then the chair for the Joint Labor Day Committee, Sister Thelma Simmons, is going to say a few words. After that, we've got our Premier of Bermuda, the Honorable David Burt, followed by the opposition leader, Ben Smith, Minister of Labor, Jason Hayward, then entertainment by Live Wire. There'll also be a special presentation to Premier David Burt by the Bermuda Trade Union Congress. Then you have the Joint Labor Day Committee, and they'll have their second annual Honoree Acknowledgement Award, and those awards are going out to Brother Shine Haywood and Brother Mike Charles. Entertainment by the PHC Majorettes, which, of course, is leading the march this morning. And then, of course, you've got President from BTUC, Dean Smith, followed by President of BUT, Jonathan Tankert, followed by the President BIU, Chris Ferbert. And then we'll have the President of the BPSU, Nadine Henry. Entertainment by Bermuda Idol winner 2024, Damara Mabry. President of ESTU, Kevin Pilgrim, will speak, followed by the President of the BEU, Sister Toni Robinson. Entertainment by River, followed by Lady Royalty, also another former Bermuda Idol winner, followed by the President of the BPOA, Timothy Sion, President of the BPA, Kenton Trott, President of the BFSA, Dean Smith. You've got entertainment by Septimus, Toni Robinson, Lady Royalty, solidarity message by Glenn, Brother Glenn Fubler, followed by entertainment by One Body in Christ Movement, in which yours truly is a part of, okay? So that's what we've got in store for you today. And then we've got closing remarks by Brother Kevin Grant, entertainment by One Body in Christ Movement for God's Purpose. We're going to have some gospel line dancing for you to join in. And then we've got Alafia Henry, who will have the final music selection. So happy Labor Day to your family.

Good morning, brothers and sisters. I can't hear you. Good morning, brothers and sisters. Happy Labor Day to each and every one of you. Special request for those people that are on Magic 102.7, simultaneously on Hot 107.5. Making sure that you guys have an enjoyable Labor Day today, September the 7th, 2026. So we're going to do it like this for you right now.

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1: Thank you for allowing me to see myself the way you see me.

quickly. Make some noise for the Bermuda Trade Union Congress. That's it. That's all of you. This year's theme is Labor Uniting Culture, Diversity, and Resilience. I'll be your host this morning to this afternoon. But right now, we are going to have a moment of silence for a minute, beginning now.

0: brothers and sisters who have passed and whose shoulders we stand on today. Next up, we're going to have the Bermuda National Anthem, Hail to Bermuda. Just before that, actually, we are going to have Reverend Tweed. He's going to come up here from St. Paul AME, and he's going to open us in prayer. So please give him a round of applause and everyone else who takes the stage today.
1: One, two. Good morning, brothers and sisters. In the spirit of unity, as we prepare to place ourselves before God, I'd like for everybody to take the person that they're next to by the hand. Oh, yeah. Let us now pause as we bow our heads. Gracious and merciful God, giver of every good and perfect gift, we gather to give you thanks on this 44th year of marking labor by having those who labor gather together in unity. In this moment, we pause just to give you thanks for those ancestors who have been silenced by life as they transition and watch from above as we continue to build on the legacy of sacrifice and service that they left. And so, as we gather on this day, we are reminded that there's still much work to be done. There are still workers that are having to fight for basic workers' rights. There are still workers that are struggling with cost of living challenges. There are still workers struggling to find equal work and equal pay. There are still workers struggling to find ways to provide for their families. And so as we gather today, we gather not only to look back and celebrate how far we've come, but we gather to recommit ourselves and rededicate ourselves to the work that is yet to do. Help us, O God, in this moment where for some it may seem like we have unmanageable challenges. Help us, O God, to reach beyond what we think are our differences and embrace what we share in common, a common love for the greater good, a common love for justice, a common love for progress for our people. And so as we gather today, let it not be lightly, but let us resolve ourselves, each one, to rededicate and commit ourselves to the goals for the organizations that we serve, in recognizing that they are but tentacles of a much greater goal. And the burden of the time in which we live is too great for us to be distracted. So help us, O God, to be focused. Help us to be committed. Help us, O God, to move forward. For united we stand, divided we fall. And all those that rise in unity declare so by shouting, amen.
0: Amen. Amen. Amen. Amen. Thank you. Amen. Amen. Thank you for clapping him off. All right, we're going to have the Bermuda National Anthem, and then after that, we're going to have the chair of the Joint Labor Day Committee, Sister Thelma Simmons. She's going to come and say a few words, followed by Sister Thelma Simmons. We will have the Premier of Bermuda, the Honorable David Burt.

And now we'll have the Sister Thelma Simmons, Joint Labor Day Committee Chair, if she can make her way to stage to say a few words. And then after that, she'll do the official welcome. And then we'll have the Premier of Bermuda, the Honorable David Byrd.

Sister Thelma.

0: closing remarks, and right now we're going to have our Premier of Bermuda, the Honorable David Byrd. Please give him a warm round of applause and welcome. Thank you.
1: Brothers and sisters of labor, good morning. To the President and members of the Bermuda Industrial Union, the President and members of the Bermuda Public Services Union, President and members of the Bermuda Union of Teachers, Fire Services Association, Electricity Supply Trade Union, Bermuda Entertainment Union, Prison Officers Association, and the Bermuda Police Association, and every other worker who is here today. It is my job this morning to bring greetings on behalf of the government of Bermuda, but also on behalf of the Bermuda Progressive Labor Party. Brothers and sisters of labor, it is your work that keeps Bermuda moving every day. Today, we honor your contribution, thank you for your service, and reaffirm our commitment to stand with you. 9 years ago, this labor government was returned to office with one goal, to build a fair Bermuda for all. For working people, that goal was not just what they wanted to hear, it is what they elected us collectively to achieve in office. A fair Bermuda was more essential after we inherited an island worn down by austerity, and I know our public sector workers know what that austerity meant, with taxes on workers at their highest level in history. Brothers and sisters, 9 years on, the record speaks for itself. There are workers in this country today who are paying 95% less taxes than they were when we took office. And the average Bermudian worker has saved over $7,000 since we've come into office in payroll taxes. We delivered the first statutory minimum wage in Bermuda's history, ensuring that all workers are paid respectful wages and protected from exploitation. We delivered wage increases for public sector workers and a 10% increase for public sector retirees whose pensions have been frozen since 2014. You're welcome. You're welcome. We extended paid maternity leave and introduced paid paternity leave for the first time in our history. We strengthened our trade unions, protected workers from bullying and harassment on the job. And we have raised seniors' pensions 8 times in line with inflation, with the latest increase taking effect this month. At Labor Day in 2024, I pledged that we would increase public officer salaries to address the years when pay had fallen behind inflation. And we followed through working together to deliver a landmark salary agreement for the public sector in 2025. I also pledged that we would improve GHA coverage. And this year, we introduced free annual exams with no copay and expanded GHI coverage to cover mental health and substance abuse treatment. So, brothers and sisters, I said our record, and we deliver deliberately. When I say we, I mean the government, the PLP, our trade unions, and working people across Bermuda. We achieve these gains together. This is what can be accomplished when both sides of the labor movement, the political arm, and trade unions work together. Progress comes when we are united, because if we are divided, workers lose. If we are divided, legislation lacks protections that reflects workers' needs, and policy falls short. If we are divided, the only ones who win are those who benefit from a weakened labor movement. So, brothers and sisters, we have made progress, but we know that too many working families still feel the pressure. Our responsibility must always be to keep working together for better wages, stronger protections, and a Bermuda where working people can build a secure future. When our labor movement stands together, as we have done for the last 9 years, workers win, and therefore Bermudians win. Let us carry that unity forward. And as the saying goes from the Bermuda Industrial Union, united we stand. Thank you, brothers and sisters.
0: And thank you to our Premier of Bermuda, the Honorable David Burt. Up next, we're going to have the opposition leader make his way here, Ben Smith. And while he makes his way here, I just want to let you know, if you found a blue lanyard with a car key in it, if you can drop it off to the DJ, we appreciate that. And following opposition leader Ben Smith, we've got the Minister of Labor, Jason Hayward.
2: Good morning, Bermuda Labor. Thank you for this opportunity to speak to what is the most important part of our community, the part that brings us together and makes Bermuda work. I want to start with something simple. Bermuda is small, and we all know that. You can drive from one end of the island to the other in less time than some people will take to make dinner. We see the same faces in the grocery store. We meet our neighbors at the bus stop. Our children go to the same schools. We cheer at the same sporting events, and we celebrate the same holidays. And yet often, we can feel so vastly different from one another. Different backgrounds, different experiences, different cultures, different opinions about where Bermuda has been, where it is now, and where it should go. We cannot continue to ignore this with veiled smiles. Instead, address it with open hearts and respectful discourse. I believe something very strongly. Our differences do not have to divide us. They can be what makes us stronger. Because Bermuda has always been a place shaped by people coming together. Our culture has been built over time through contributions of Bermudians from different races and backgrounds. We hear it in our music. We taste it in our food. We see it in our traditions. We feel it in the very way we celebrate, the way we look after our families, and the way we show up for one another when it really matters. That is our culture. Not one story, many stories woven together. I think that it's important because sometimes when we talk about diversity, we make it sound like something complicated. It isn't. Diversity is your neighbor. It's the person standing beside you today. It's the teacher who teaches your children. It's the person who cuts your grass. It's the nurse who looks after your family. It's the small business owner trying to keep the doors open. It's the young person trying to figure out what their future will look like in Bermuda. It's the senior who has spent decades watching Bermuda change. Diversity is not an idea, diversity is us. And if we are serious about building a stronger Bermuda, then we have to learn how to live with our differences without losing our sense of community. Let me be clear, we don't have to agree on everything. We can disagree, we can debate, we can challenge one another, but we should never lose sight of the fact that at the end of that conversation, we still have to live next door to one another. We still have to raise our children here. We still have to look after our elderly. We still have to protect this beautiful island. Bermudians understand resilience. We've seen hurricanes come through and tear things apart. We've watched families pick themselves up. We've sent neighbors so we can check on our other neighbors. We've seen people clearing roads, sharing food, offering a generator, making a phone call, opening a door, and nobody asks, what's your background? When somebody needs help, we help. That's the Bermuda I believe in, and perhaps the greatest lesson in resilience is that it isn't always about being strong on your own. Sometimes resilience is knowing when to reach out. Sometimes it is having the humility to say, I need some help. And sometimes it is simply refusing to give up on each other. So when we talk about the future of Bermuda, I don't think we should only ask, what are we going to build? I think we need to ask, who are we going to build it with? Because progress that leaves people behind isn't really progress. And in a community that forgets its history will struggle to understand its future. We need to preserve the traditions that make us Bermudian. We need to teach our young people where they came from. We need to respect the stories of those that came before us, even when those stories are uncomfortable. And when we need to make room for the people who are creating the next chapter, that means listening, not just waiting for our turn to speak, but listening to our young people, listening to our seniors, listening to our working families, listening to people who feel overlooked, listening to people whose experiences are different from our own, because you don't have to share someone's experience to respect it. And you don't have to agree with someone's perspective to be able to hear them. That's how we begin to build trust. And trust is what holds a community together. So what does that look like? I don't think it means everybody looking the same or thinking the same. And I certainly don't think it means pretending that our differences don't exist. Unity means we can acknowledge our differences and still choose each other. It means we can be proud of where we come from while making room for somebody else's journey. And both can be true. That is the opportunity in front of us, not to erase our differences, but to connect them. We don't have to be the same to stand together. We just have to remember that we belong to one another. That is our strength. That is our resilience. And that is the Bermuda I believe that we can build together. Thank you.
0: Thank you. All right, thank you, Opposition Leader Ben Smith. Up next, we'll have Minister of Labor, Jason Hayward. And the stairs are here on the right-hand side.

Happy Labor Day, Bermuda. Brothers and sisters of the labor movement, today we celebrate the workers of our island, those dedicated, those who have sacrificed, and those who were committed to help Bermuda, build Bermuda. We celebrate those that help to strengthen our economy, those that help strengthen our community, and those who would help design our future. It gives me great pleasure to stand here and congratulate the Bermuda Industrial Union for 80 years of unwavering commitment to the workers of Bermuda. BIU, your advocacy, your solidarity, your dedication have helped strengthen and create a stronger Bermuda. As I reflect on the Labor Day theme, labor unites culture, diversity, and the resilience of our people. It is imperative that we understand that we must have a strong labor movement, that a strong labor unions and a strong labor government. This morning, I don't simply stand in front of you as your Minister of Economy and Labor. I stand in front of you as a son of Bermuda's labor movement. One who has worked his way through the labor movement, our labor unions, and the Labor Party. I have always viewed our labor unions and our labor government as two branches of the same tree. Different branches, different responsibilities, but one tree. A tree that is rooted in justice. A tree that is rooted in fairness. A tree rooted in solidarity. A tree that is rooted in economic and social empowerment. It is a roof that has a belief that ordinary working people should have a voice in the decisions that shape their lives. It is rooted in the conviction that no Bermudian should be left behind. It is rooted in a simple principle that when working people stand together, we can change the course of our country. This is the history of our labor movement. That is the reality of our labor movement. It is a history of workers who understood that better wages, better working conditions, political representation, social protections, and economic opportunity would not simply be handed to them. Workers of this country had to organize, they had to sacrifice, and most importantly, they had to stand together. We take for granted where we are today. But the workers of this country had to build political power. And this is why the Progressive Labour Party matters. We were not just created to win elections. We were created to change lives. We were created because working class people needed a political voice. We were created to ensure that economic justice falls in line with economic growth. We were created to ensure we expand opportunities for Bermudians, that we strengthen families, that we protected workers, that we created
a more equitable Bermuda. And for many years, the labor unions and the Labor Party have been on this journey together. No, we have not always agreed. We have not always seen issues from the same lens. But we always understood something bigger than our differences. We understood that we are part of the same movement. Today, brothers and sisters, that movement is at a crossroads. There is no doubt that there is division within our party. There is no doubt that there are disagreements about direction. There are wounds in our party that have been allowed to deepen. And there is a danger that our internal disagreements become so consuming that we lose sight of the reason the Progressive Labour Party exists in the first place. I'm here to simply say we cannot allow that to happen. We can't allow personal disagreements to become permanent political divisions. We cannot allow for ambition to overcome purpose. We can't allow for internal battles to destroy the institution that has helped generations of Bermudians get ahead. And most importantly, we cannot allow for the Labour Party to be disconnected from the labour movement. Because if the PLP is weakened, it is not simply just a political organization that is weakened. It is the voice of the people that is weakened as well. To my union brothers and sisters, you simply cannot stand on the sidelines. While the Labour Party is on the verge of imploding. We must remember who we are. You must, as our labour unions, remind us who we are. Let's not forget, we are the party for working class people in Bermuda. We are the party that believes that government must be an instrument for opportunity. We believe that economic success must be shared. We believe that workers deserve dignity. We believe that families deserve security. We believe that our precious children deserve opportunity. We believe that our seniors deserve respect.

0: We believe that economic development must go hand in hand with social development. We cannot have an economy that is progressing and people feel as though they are not benefiting from the gains within our economy. The challenges that working class people today face are different from the challenges of the past. The challenges with our cost of living is different. Our economy is changing. Technology is transforming our workplace. Our population is rapidly aging. Housing affordability has put pressure on much of our families. Young Bermudians are grappling with whether they return home, whether there is opportunity on the island for them. Too many people are feeling the pinch economically. Those are the challenges of our generation. We cannot meet those challenges divided. We have to collectively work together to ensure that we address those challenges. Let's lose our energy to find solutions to the problems that exist. I stand here as a representative for the Progressive Labour Party, a party that stands for Bermuda, where hard work is supposed to be rewarded, where workers are supposed to be respected, where opportunity should not be determined by privilege, where we have a social responsibility to assist and help those in need, where we can allow Bermudians to prosper in life. You see, the values of the party that I joined are simple: justice, equity, solidarity, empowerment, opportunity, dignity, democracy, and most of all, progress. Those values are bigger than any individual. They are bigger than me. They are bigger than any leadership contest we may be going through. They are bigger than any faction. They belong to this movement, those values. And it's our responsibility to collectively protect them. I'm asking you today for us to collectively stand up for the Labour Party. Stand up for our values. Stand up for our history. Stand up for our future. We must remain the vehicle that progresses the lives of working class Bermudians. We cannot afford to be destroyed from division. I say, instead of fighting against ourselves, let's stand together. Because when we stand together, progress can be made. And our record of progress has been clear. As the Premier articulated, we have implemented and increased minimum wages. We have ensured that every workplace has bully and harassment policies. We have increased compensation for workplace injuries. We've extended maternity leave. We've implemented paternity leave. We've ensured that workers get meal breaks. We have protected the tips and gratuities of workers. We have enabled employees to receive leave entitlement after 6 months. We have strengthened redundancy protections. We have increased the maximum service pay for employees. We have protected opportunities for Bermudians by continuing to have closed and restricted job categories. We have removed and reduced payroll tax on workers. We have increased pensions for seniors. We have increased child daycare benefits. We have increased social protections. We have invested in workforce development, increased scholarship funding, and strengthened our trade unions. That is the progress we can receive by working together. Brothers and sisters, let us remember who we are. Let us remember from where we have come. And let us remember where we must go. Brothers and sisters, we are the labor movement. And I know deep down in my heart that we are stronger together. Three cheers for labor. Hip hip!
1: Hooray!
0: Hip hip!
1: Hooray!
0: Labor!
1: Hooray!
0: BLP!
1: All the way!
0: All the way!
1: BLP!
0: Thank you, brothers and sisters.
2: Minister Jason Hayward. We're looking for entertainer Live Wires. As soon as he comes, we'll have him come on stage. But in the meantime, we're going to have a special presentation. We're inviting the president of the BIU, Brother Chris Ferber, to come up on stage. It's a special presentation to our premier, the Honorable David Burt, from the Bermuda Trade Union Congress. They would like to honor his dedication and his commitment to building bridges between the government and labor movement with deepest respect and best wishes for the future. Premier? Oh, he's coming out.
3: Good morning, brothers and sisters. Happy Labor Day. On behalf of the Bermuda Trade Union Congress, I've been asked to come and make a presentation to the Honorable Premier, understanding that this is his last Labor Day as the Premier of the country. As I said to TUC, I don't have a problem, but certainly, sir, for your 9 years of leadership as Premier of the country and as leader of the party, I think the trade union movement recognized the value you played, the value in those 9 years. The plaque simply says, Labor Uniting Culture, Diversity, and Resilience. E. David Burt, in grateful appreciation of your steadfast support, partnership with the Bermuda Trade Union Congress, forcing a stronger and prosperous future for Bermudians, September 7, 2026.
2: As he presents the award. Again, the BTUC acknowledging our Honorable Premier for his honor and dedication to and commitment to building bridges between the government and labor movement with their deepest respect and best wishes for the future. Thank you. Up next, we're going to have the Joint Labor Day Committee, if they could come up on stage. This is going to be their second annual honoree acknowledgement award. And if we can have Brother Shine Haywood and Brother Mike Charles come to the stage as well. Again, the president of the BTUC will do the award presentation. So if you could applaud Brother Shine Haywood and Brother Mike Charles as they make their way to the stage, we certainly appreciate that. And then up next, we're going to have the PhD majorettes.

0: Good afternoon, brothers and sisters. On this Labor Day, lovely Labor Day. Now, Robert Duran, we're here. As I looked on the back there, so this particular award that we're going to give this afternoon is rather pleasing because we want to honor those individuals who actually done some stalwart work for the Bermuda Trade Union Congress. Last year, we would have honored Brother Ed Bow and Brother Derek Burgess. This year, we honored two gentlemen that I actually came up when I was the president of the BPSU, when Brother Shine was the president of the TUC, and Brother Mike Charles was the general secretary at the time. During that time, when these gentlemen were president and general secretary, respectively, the BIU joined the Bermuda Trade Union Congress. A little bit of history there. I think we should give a hand. That's when they joined. But with no further ado, I think that these two gentlemen, stalwarts, are still standing firm, which I like to see. They certainly deserve this award, and with that, I'd like to call them forward to receive this honorary award. Brother Mike?
1: And to Brother Hewitt.
2: Yeah, happy Labor Day, everybody. I'd just like to say that the time that we spent as president and general secretary of the BTUC, it was, as the brother said earlier, a historical moment, in that for those of you who did miss it, that was the year that the BIU actually joined the Bermuda Trade Union Congress. And I think that was a very significant time for labor here in Bermuda. Also, I would like to say that while celebrating, we were more or less ambassadors for Bermuda joining the rest of the world and celebrating International Workers' Day, which was on May 1st. But in my role as president of the union, we celebrated International Jazz Day, April 30th, and then would turn right around and celebrate International Workers' Day on May 1st. And Mike Charles, Brother Mike Charles, was right there with us for both days. We'd like to thank the organizing committee for awarding us. You all have good taste and judgment. Give yourselves a nice warm round of applause. And we are both indeed honored. Thank you so much.
3: Thank you so much. And again, congratulations to Brother Shine Hewitt and Brother Mike Charles from the Joint Labor Day Committee.
0: Yeah, big up yourself, Shine.
3: And the second annual honorary acknowledgement award. Congratulations. Applaud for them as they depart the stage. Thank you. And then a president of BTUC, Dean Smith, he's going to stay on the stage because he is up next, right? He's up next, you guys. Please give it up for the PhD majorettes. Of course, they led the way, but they're not able to be here at this

that the workers of Bermuda are the backbone of this country. But today, in 2026, we embrace a new theme, one that reflects not only our past, but the reality of who we are today and who we must continue to be. Labor, uniting culture, diversity, and resilience. Before I explain why this theme is so important, I ask that you bear with me as I reflect on the past, because our past is not just our history. It is the foundation of our identity, our purpose, and our unity. In 1986, when I was just 12 years old, the Labor Day theme was United We Stand and Divided We Fall. In 2002, at the age 28, the theme was You Are the Salt of the Earth, inspired by Reverend Beeman and Matthew 5:13. These themes were not just slogans, they were lessons. Lessons that shaped my understanding of community, responsibility, and the power of working people. As a child, I attended Labor Day at Bernard's Park with my grandmother, an entrepreneur selling inflatables and children's toys. Yeah, she operated right out of this building, the Union Square, and I watched her work with pride, determination, and love for her community. She didn't just sell toys, she created joy. She created memories. She created moments that families still talk about today. Years later, 28, I returned to Bernard's Park. As an entrepreneur myself, supplying fun castles, kiddie trains, and go-karts for children's entertainment. Every time I get up, I do this. I didn't realize at the time, but I was following in my grandmother's footsteps. All right, I'm getting stronger. I was carrying forward her legacy of her services, her commitment to families, and her belief that Labor Day was not just an event, it was a celebration of who we are. I remember now how massive Labor Day was back then. The entire softball diamond was filled with vendors, families, children laughing, and the smell of food filling the air. The speeches took place outside the diamond, but the energy of the people, the workers, was everywhere. It was a living reminder that Labor Day belongs to the people who built this island, who sustained this island, and who keeps this island moving. And today, I stand there at the same platform, not as a vendor, not as a spectator, but the president of the BTUC. Life has a way. Life has a way. Yep, just finding it, I'm finding it. It reminds me as the journey is never just our own. It is a shape by those who came before us, those who walk beside us, and those who will follow after us. When we sit at the negotiating table with government, we talk about wage increases, the rising cost of living, health care, support of seniors, and the pension reform. These are not abstract topics. These are issues that determine whether families can thrive, whether workers can retire with dignity, and whether our society remains fair and just. And every time we hear this phrase, we negotiate in faith, truthfully and honestly, it's a phrase that I wish I never hear again, because we do not operate, we do not negotiate in good faith with our government counterparts. We negotiate with persistence, we negotiate with pressure, we negotiate with the weight of thousands of workers behind us. Negotiate because we must. We negotiate because workers deserve more than promises.

0: They deserve action. They deserve fairness. They deserve respect. To the government, we thank you for the efforts made to make workers whole after years of setbacks. But when it comes to pension reform, I stand here today to challenge you respectfully but firmly to take a different approach. We have people who built their entire lives around their pensions, people who plan their retirements, who trust the system, who believe that our decades of services, they will be secure. And now many of them must recalibrate their lives, rethink their future, and face the possibilities of losing everything they worked so hard to achieve. This is not just a policy. This is just numbers on a page. This is people's lives, their homes, their families, their dignity. We cannot and will not allow workers to be placed in a position where their retirement becomes a question mark, where their future becomes uncertain, where their decades of service are met with instability instead of security. Labor uniting culture, diversity, and resilience is not just a slogan. It is a commitment, a promise that we still stand together, honor our differences, and draw strength from diversity to make Bermuda unique. It means recognizing that every worker, regardless of background, race, gender, profession, contributes to the fabric of this island. It means acknowledging the resilience and not just surviving hardship, but rising from it stronger, wiser, and more united. It means understanding the culture is not something we simply celebrate, it is something that we live. It expresses our music, our food, our traditions, our families, and our workplaces. Diversity is not a challenge, it is a strength. A resilience is not a trait, it's a necessity. Today we stand as one labor force, united in purpose, united in struggle, and united in hope. And it means remembering the truth that guided us in 1986 and still guides us today. United we stand, divided we fall.
1: President of the Bermuda Trade Union Congress, give it up for Brother Dean Smith. And your grandmother would be very proud of you. What a surreal moment, man. Those tears got me, boy, for sure. What a moment. What a moment. Wow. And his grandmother said Labor Day is a celebration of who we are. I love that. Up next, we've got the president of the BUT, that's the Bermuda Union of Teachers, Brother Jonathan Tankett. He's going to make his way up to stage. And I understand it's an honorable mention of being the first union in Bermuda, founded in 1919 to improve working conditions and pay for teachers. So please give it up for President Jonathan Tankett as he makes his way to the stage of the BUT.

0: Good afternoon and happy Labor Day. Labor Day is, at its heart, about the echoing the voices of generations of working people. The rights and protections that workers enjoy today did not simply appear as if by magic. They were meticulously constructed through efforts of working people. We organized, we agitated, spoke up, and insisted that we be given the agency to affect the decisions that make our daily lives and experiences what they are. Importantly, we maintain that same energy today. Bermuda is entering a period of leadership transition. Political leaders and senior public officials will change, and new leaders will step forward. Meanwhile, our institutions will still have to function, and the work that must be carried on will be carried on by workers, union members, and salt of the earth citizens, us. So perhaps this moment gives us an opportunity not only to ask who will lead, but how we will choose to be led. In education, that question is particularly important. For too long, decisions have been made at a distance from and in oblivion to the very teachers, principals, and professionals who are expected to turn those decisions into reality inside of our schools. This pattern speaks directly to the relationship between education leadership and ground-level professionals. Our teachers and principals possess an enormous amount of knowledge and experience. They know what has been tried, what has worked, what has not worked, and they understand what students, schools, and educators actually need. That vast and rich experience must be at the table. As public education in Bermuda sets out on a path of new leadership, we have an opportunity to repair and reset that vital relationship. We need education leaders who will rebuild trust, listen genuinely to teachers and principals, draw upon the expertise within the system, and create stability and continuity, and bring educators together around a shared vision. And let me be clear, the Bermuda Union of Teachers is not opposed to change. Teachers change constantly. We adapt, we retrain, we learn new approaches and implement new expectations every day because we care deeply about our students and about the future of Bermuda. Genuine partnership, however, requires more than being informed about decisions after they have been made. It requires consultation. It requires professional respect. It requires trust, and it requires giving the people doing the work a meaningful voice in shaping that work. In that robust philosophical vein, we say to Bermuda's incoming political leadership, whoever that may be, education must remain a priority. But the next chapter cannot simply be another initiative, another structure, another announcement. The next chapter must be about rebuilding the relationship between education leadership and the workers who put their boots on the ground each and every day to deliver the instruction and guidance that the ministry so staunchly promises. The strongest leaders are not those who believe they already have every answer. They are leaders who listen. The wisest leaders recognize the knowledge and talent around them, and they understand that the people closest to the work often have the clearest view of what is needed. This is how effective systems work. As Bermuda prepares for new leadership, that is the kind of leadership our workers deserve. And perhaps, most importantly, it is the kind of leadership our children deserve. Happy Labor Day.
1: Thank you, President of BUT, Jonathan Tankard. Up next, we've got the president of the BIU, Brother Chris Ferbert. The Bermuda Industrial Union was established in 1946 and registered in 1947. They represent industrial and blue-collar workers. While he makes his way to the stage, just want to let you know that actually inside the BIU, they have the Aventis Community Services, where they're having a free health screening until 1 o'clock this afternoon. Again, in the Bermuda Industrial Union building on the second floor, you can experience a blood sugar test, health age test, blood pressure test, grief ministry support, dental consultation, a consultation with a neuropathic doctor, and complimentary refreshments for participants. Thank you. President of the BIU, Brother Chris Ferbert.
2: Again, let me say happy Labor Day to everyone, brothers and sisters. Interesting, because the BIU is celebrating 80 years of representing organized labor. It's not something we take for granted, but certainly, you know, we're built on strong shoulders. We are the corn caretakers as the corn leadership. And whilst I do appreciate the comments from the Premier earlier and the Minister of Labor, I stood on this stage last year, Labor Day, having a conversation about what? Bermuda's high cost of living. In 1981, the general strike was about government employees and hospital employees. And if you read the article that Dr. Ball gave to the Workers' Voice, it was about a living wage for this group of workers back in 1981, 45 years ago. So when I tell you, or when I say last year Labor Day, whilst I appreciate the things that we're doing to try to assist Bermudians, it's not enough. I appreciate what's been done, but we've got to really get done and look at what really needs to happen. Because people need real help. We have a Bermuda's corporate income tax. We got our first lot of money last year. I can say it today because now it's out there. Couldn't say it last year because I just finished serving the tax commission. And I knew I had some ideas, the kind of money that was going to be, Bermuda would receive. But it was $1.16 billion in corporate tax money last September. My advice was that we're probably going to get a similar amount this year. So if the government of Bermuda is not receiving this kind of corporate tax, how is that going to benefit the people? I am not saying take all of the corporate tax money and give it to the people. I'm not saying that. But there is no way that the quality of life for Bermudians should not get a whole lot better than what it is right now. So what does that mean? It means this. The Bermuda Trade Union Congress, we are putting together a document that we're going to give to the government. It's going to be our proposal as to how we think the government needs to help Bermudians, and by and large, it'll be our members, but also Bermudians. We're not selfish. We're not just saying take care of the union members, you know. We are talking about the country. The BIU has never ever said, oh, well, just take care of our members and do whatever you like with everybody else. I don't think the BPSU ever said that. I don't think the teachers ever said that. I don't think any unions ever said that. But we can continue on the way we are. I've made my points. People are not going to wait for another 5 years. They will not. They'll wait for a reasonable period of time. So if you say, here's the plan in year one, here's the plan in year two, here's the plan in year three, and if they see the plan and year one happens, and then year two happens, and then year three happens, that gives them the hope. But we simply can continue on the way we are and come back another 12 months later and we ain't done anything. So all I would tell you, say to you, as members and as members of the different unions, as members of the general public, stay tuned, because once that document is presented to the government, we'll be coming to the public for your support. And your support is going to be critical, because it's not just about to benefit union members. It's to benefit the entire country. So with that, continue to enjoy the rest of your Labor Day, and I thank you.
1: Thank you, President of the BIU, Brother Chris Ferbert. Thank you. You could applaud him as he goes off. Thank you, thank you, thank you. Up next, we've got the President of the BPSU, Sister Nadine Henry. And the Bermuda Public Service Union was established in 1952. They went through a few name changes, and the last name change was in 2002. They provide effective labor and community relations. So again, give it up for President of the BPSU, Sister Nadine Henry.
3: BPSU! BPSU! All right, Sister Linda. Today, Bermuda's diverse workforce stands united by the dignity of labor and the commitment to progress. With all established protocols and all that good stuff observed, on behalf of the executive, the general counsel, the trustees, the secretariat team, and the members at large of the Bermuda Public Services Union, I warmly greet all of you, my sisters and my brothers. Now, from a young age, I learned that Labor Day speeches help shape the priorities for the year ahead. And I approach this moment understanding that importance. This week, we celebrate the BIU president's 20 years of service, 20 years of leadership, and the Bermuda Industrial Union's 80th anniversary. Those 8 decades record struggle, sacrifices, voices raised, and rights secured. Earlier today, we followed the footsteps of those before us, walking shoulder to shoulder as they did. We demonstrated strength of a movement that refused to be silenced and remembered that our rights were secured through collective courage. The BPSU proudly honors that legacy, and we look forward to joining our sister union in celebration. Now, this year's theme, Labor Unites Culture, Diversity, and Resilience, reminds us that our differences enrich us, our work connects us, and our resilience strengthens us. Across generations, professions, cultures, and backgrounds, every worker should share in Bermuda's progress. As BPSU president, I represent members working across this island. They provide services upon which Bermuda relies daily. Our country is entering significant change. We acknowledge the outgoing premier and minister responsible for economy and labor for the progress made for our workers. But progress under one leadership does not guarantee the future. It must be protected and built upon. Whoever assumes national leadership must understand labor. They must respect trade unionism and value people who keep this country working. Let me be clear. The BPSU will not stand by while adjustments affecting our members' lives are made without careful consideration of their lasting consequences or the time necessary to get it right. There is no rush when it comes to the lives of members, of working people. Workers and employers are partners in Bermuda's success, but partnership must never allow organizations to pursue modernization, meet financial targets, preserve surpluses, corporate income tax, at the workers' expense, leaving labor to carry the sacrifice. Be reminded that unions are key stakeholders. Our members' benefits must not become tools for correcting past decisions or organizational failures. Workers are not figures on a balance sheet, and their rights must not be sacrificed in the name of advancement. BPSU welcomes progress made through current pension reforms. Your efforts are seen. However, addressing one part of a wider challenge cannot be mistaken for completing the work. Those still affected must remain a priority. We will pursue a balanced approach that reflects different circumstances, shares responsibility fairly, and strengthens retirement security for past and future generations. Healthcare and the cost of living continue to rise. How much more can working people be expected to absorb? Bermuda may be presented to visitors as a paradise, but paradise must also belong to those who call this island home. Working people must be able to live, access adequate health care, raise families, and retire here, home, with dignity. This is not simply about numbers. This is my brother. This is my aunt. Maybe an uncle, my school friend, my colleague, my mentor. This is my educator preparing to retire after 30 years or more of service. They must not discover that the future they earned and carefully planned for is now out of their reach. A lifetime of service must end as it was given, with dignity, security, and respect. I place you on notice. The BPSU will stand guard. We will oppose unreasonable proposals. We will insist upon fair alternatives. It's not over. And we'll push back whenever workers carry the burden that they did not create. I'll share with you what day it is at BPSU. The BPSU 2026-2029 theme should be understood very clear, because it's quite simple. Our members are at our heart. We are engaging them. You should worry that we are about to empower them. And when we involve, I call upon all union members to draw closer to your union. Difficult days lie ahead, and they require our collective strength. When we draw closer, when we stand together, when we stand together, our collective voice cannot be ignored. We did not inherit these gains. This might be a cheap shot. I didn't watch my mother give her entire life, her entire life, to this country. To see those that don't understand how organizations run. To see those that do not understand that there are internal mechanisms. Never did I ever believe what a family sacrifice, because we were told many a time, hush, This is bigger than you. Mommy, I'm tired of Labor Day. Mommy, I'm tired of going to that meeting. If you all know, you know, I got dragged everywhere. Let the sacrifices of persons like my mother, the comrades that she stood close to, the sacrifices they made to understand that one day we would see a labor government that would support a labor movement, that would support the workers of this country. I will not stand quiet if you disrespect the work of her that came before you. I'm here for BPSU, but the strongest lesson that she ever taught me is that you are here to serve mankind. And if the work that you're doing is not benefiting another, if it is not making the life of workers better in this country, I caution you. Because the BPSU will not be quiet. No. I was told 3.5 minutes. I'm sure I passed it. But what I say to you, Bermuda, is happy Labor Day. Labor is alive in this country. We will not be ignored. Understand that the pension we expected is the pension we will receive. Happy Labor Day, Bermuda.
1: President of the BPSU, Sister Nadine Henry. And just before the president of the ESTU comes up, Kevin Pilgrim, I do have a PSA on behalf of the BPSU Women's Committee in recognition of Wellness Month. They present the BPSU Wellness in Motion, Moving Together for Health, Well-Being, and Solidarity. 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And they are inviting you on on September the 23rd, 12:30 to 2:30 p.m. The location is Victoria Park, and it says wellness is stronger together. When women move, we inspire. When we unite, we thrive. All right, so up next is president of the ESTU. That's Kevin Pilgrim. The Electric Supply Trade Union was founded in 1965. They protect the welfare of its members and help to foster trade unionism.
4: Good day, family, and happy Labor Day. 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Our theme this year is labor, uniting culture, diversity, and resilience. But make no mistake, these are not just words. They represent an important piece of what the labor movement stands for. Let's start with culture. Culture is who we are. Our workplace brings together people from different generations, different backgrounds, experiences, and different walks of life. Yet, despite our differences, we share something fundamental: the dignity of work and the belief that every worker deserves to be treated with fairness, respect, and dignity. Our culture is shaped by generations of working people who understood that progress does not happen because somebody gives it to you. It is the understanding that when one worker is treated unfairly, it concerns all of us. When one group's rights are threatened, we cannot simply look the other way. And when workers stand together, they have the ability to create change that no individual could do alone. The culture of labor is built on solidarity. Next is diversity. Diversity is what makes us stronger. Bermuda is a very diverse society, and our workplace reflects that diversity. Different cultures, different nationalities, different generations, perspectives, and experiences come together every day to keep this island moving forward. But diversity must mean more than simply having different people in the same room. It must mean having a voice at the table. It means opportunity should not depend on who you know, where you come from, or whether you fit into a particular mill or group. It means recognizing talent wherever it exists and ensuring that advancement, training, fair treatment, and opportunity are accessible to all. And most importantly, diversity should never be used to divide us as workers. We cannot allow diversity to become a tool for division. Reason being because when we allow our differences to be used against us, we weaken the very foundation of the labor movement. United workers are powerful workers. Again, united workers are powerful workers. Then we have resilience. If there is one thing that us working people understand, it is resilience. We have endured uncertainty, economic pressures, organizational change, austerity, changing workplaces, increased demands, and difficult circumstances. And yet, we continue to show up. We continue to provide the essential services our community depends on. We, the workers, keep the lights on. We, the workers, educate the children. We, the workers, care for our family members. We, the workers, help build this infrastructure. And we, the workers, provide daily services to this island. We, the workers, also protect the communities. And we, the workers, keep businesses operating. And we, the workers, deserve to be valued accordingly. So to every worker standing here today, I say this: know your worth, know your rights, know the history that brought us here, and most importantly, know the power of us standing together. When we as a people organize, stand together, and demand better, that is called progress. Progress is not an event, progress is a process. The 8-hour workday, fair wages, safer workplaces, vacation, pensions, benefits, collective bargaining, and many other protections as we as workers enjoy today were not gifts from our employers. We the workers and workers before us fought for these. Workers sacrificed for these, and workers stood together for these. So today, I need each and every one of us to ask ourselves, am I prepared to stand together to protect those rights and more? Because the challenges facing working people today are very, very real. The cost of living continues to place pressure on families. Housing remains increasingly difficult to afford. Workers are being asked to do more with less. We are seeing restructuring, technological change, skill shortages, and increasing demands on us as employees. And in too many workplaces in Bermuda, workers are being told there is simply no money for us, while certain decisions are being made that suggest otherwise. So let me be clear. Workers cannot continually to be asked to make the sacrifice while accountability stops only at the shop's floor. If there is going to be accountability, it must be applied from the top of that organization. The attitude of a company is a reflection of its leadership. Let me say this one more time again. The attitude of a company and its workers is a reflection of that organization's leadership. If there's going to be sacrifice, there must be true, real, shared sacrifice. Management cannot demand productivity, flexibility, and loyalty from workers while treating consultation and collective bargaining as an obstacle to be managed. Collective bargaining is not a courtesy. It is a right. It is the mechanism through which workers have a voice in decisions that directly affect their livelihoods, their families, and their futures. And when a union sits across the table from management, We are not there simply to say no. We are there to represent the people who work in your organization. We are there to protect and uphold hard-earned rights. We are there to help find solutions for the betterment of the company as a whole. Yes, yes. But good faith bargaining requires both parties, not just us, willing to bargain in good faith. Key words, bargaining in good faith. Management has a responsibility to lead, and they must lead with integrity. Management has a responsibility to communicate consistently, not just when it benefits them. Management has a responsibility to not just listen, but to listen intently. And management must understand that workers are not the problem to be solved, they are part of the solution. When workers bring forward ideas to improve efficiency, reduce costs, increase productivity, or generate revenue, those ideas should not be dismissed because they came from across the table and they weren't my ideas. Because these are the ideas that can benefit the whole company. An organized workforce cannot be easily dismissed. That's why unions matter. That is why solidarity matters. And that is why we must never become complacent, because the moment workers stop standing together is the moment hard-earned rights become vulnerable. So today, we honor the workers who came before us. Our job is not simply to inherit the rights they fought for. Our job is to protect them, strengthen them, and leave something better behind, as we also have a duty to the workers who will come after us. Let us leave here today united, united in our culture, united in our diversity, united in our resilience, and most importantly, united as working people. So I hope management understands now that strong unions do not weaken organizations. Strong unions make management accountable and strengthens that organization. Let employers understand that respect for workers does not hinder productivity. Respect towards the worker creates loyalty, commitment, and excellence. And let every worker understand this. We must stand together. We must stand proud, and we must stand for one another. Because when labor stands united, labor cannot be divided. When labor speaks with one voice, labor must be heard. And when labor stands together, labor has to shape the power to shape the future. Happy Labor Day, everybody. Long live solidarity.
1: Thank you, President of the ESTU, Electric Supply Trade Union, Brother Kevin Pilgrim. Up next, because you guys have been sitting so long, I know you need to get up and move. We're going to have a little entertainment from Live Wires. And then right after that, we're actually going to have the president or acting vice president of the Bermuda Entertainment Union, Tony Robinson, say a few words as well. And if she has enough energy after that, then she will certainly sing a selection for you as well. So give it up for Bermuda's own, the original Live Wires.
5: 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Don't play Jack.

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Much respect. All praises to the Most High of creation. Yes, I. Yeah, you can run it for me. 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
1: Thank you, thank you, thank you, thank you very much. 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Thank you. How you feeling? Papa Tech. Sounds good, Papa Tech. Where you there? Mr. Hayward, large up every time. Look out for reggae music. You see it, look what it's done. 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Yes, Cousin Monk, you see it? Rastafari, Old Bermuda community.

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2: Happy Labor Day. Thank you so much. All right, give it up for the original Live Wires. All right, you guys, coming up next, we've got the acting vice president of the BEU, First Lady of Gospel, Sister Toni Robinson. Bermuda Entertainment Union was founded in 1968. The name was changed in 2013. They protect and promote entertainment workers. And just before she starts her speech, just want to let you know, we've got Ashley's Lemonade in the house. We've got Mr. Brown finger licking. And we got Septimus over there with Reggae Soca Spice.
3: Good afternoon, everyone. Happy Labor Day to everyone. I'm here representing the Bermuda Entertainment Union today, and the labor theme is uniting culture, diversity, and resilience. And I have to admit, I had a bit of a struggle as to come up with something that would be pertinent to this day, and I chose culture. Google tells us that culture is the shared way of life, including the beliefs, values, customs, behaviors, and arts that characterize a group of people or society. There are some folks who don't know what Bermuda was like back in the day. The Bermuda where labor leaders of old and present leaders were grown, were fostered. So these are, I thought, you know what, let's go back and remember some of those things that grew up, Otterwell Simmons, Chris Furbit, and so many others. Summer spent at pontoons, swimming and eating sandwiches on white bread and drinking Kool-Aid from mayonnaise bottles covered with wax paper. Freezer fresh ice cream, Dixie cups, and Simmons sherbet, strawberry. Walking almost everywhere, to school and church. No going to town because we had chores to do on Saturday. A summer job, once you got to a certain age, was almost a given. The work ethic started early back in the day. Codfish breakfast was a staple on the weekends. Sunday dinner was a grand affair. When a leg of lamb didn't cost an arm and a leg and didn't need a loan to purchase. Talk about cost of living, my God, today. Easter and Christmas, food for days and family everywhere, dressed to the nines with clothes ordered from Eaton's catalog. When someone was getting ready to build or dig that tank, neighborhood, the men in the neighborhood gathered together to mix the concrete, pour the concrete. The women cooked pots of food, making sure that the men had the fuel to get through the day. The community came together. Layaway was a way to go for school clothes and shoes. Remember those suitcases that when it rained, the outside dimpled because it was made of paper when they got wet? And Lyme's brother was the joint. Barbershops where the boys would get their haircuts. I'm surprised that my brother still has hair because his head used to get shaved to within an inch of his life. And while the boys and some of the men may not have paid attention to the conversation swirling around them, even in the barbershops, ideas and concepts were being formed and shaped, especially those concerning workers' rights. When you were sick and couldn't go to school, especially if you were thrown up, saltines and ginger ale, Canada Dry, were administered, and you were sent to lay on the couch and rest. And oh, you were at Granny's house if you didn't already live with Granny. Church attendance was a must, non-negotiable, although my brother, again, may have played hooky a few times. Churches where generations of families were married, children's dedicated, and those who transitioned eulogized. The pulpit was used by pastors such as the late Richard Tobit, Reverend Rufus Stubble, Reverend Charles Vinton Monk, Reverend Kingsley Tweed, and at present, Reverend Nicholas Tweed. They were and are not afraid to call out injustice and equality. That galvanized tub filled with water and a block of blue for the whites hung on the line, no dryer back then, with the stick pushing it up to catch the drying breeze. And the towels dried so stiff you thought they might break. Y'all know what I'm talking about. These are some of the things that defined the culture here in Bermuda that grew up our labor leaders. Even the late labor leaders and those who presently are serving. We are a family. We are a community. Brother Derek Burgess would say, we'll call folk cousin, and you know he is in Lyon because almost everybody is related to somebody here in Bermuda. So that which we define as culture in Bermuda may be protected because there are some young people who don't know a Bermuda like that. And may those of us, those who are coming behind us, catch a glimpse of what was and embrace it, for it yet can continue to teach us all. Oh, and don't forget, when you enter our workplace or room, please speak. It's good morning or good afternoon. Happy Labor Day.
2: Happy Labor Day, happy Labor Day. Acting Vice President of the BEU, Sister Toni Robinson. Sister Toni Robinson, I'm going to have you back shortly. Is that okay? That's okay? All right. All right. Otherwise than that, we're looking for the entertainer River. If he's not here, we're going to keep it moving. We got a couple of other entertainment by Lady Royalty as well. If they could make their way to the DJ to set up their music, we appreciate that. But in the meantime, the president of the BPOA, Timothy Sean, I believe it is, the Bermuda Prisons Officers Association, advocate for safety protections and labor rights. If the president of the BPOA, if he's here, if he can make his way to the stage, I would certainly appreciate that. Is he here? Okay, we don't think the president of the BPOA is here. So then up next, we're going to have the president of the BPA, Brother Kenton Trott. That's the Bermuda Police Association, which was established in 1968. That's the best year ever because that's the year I was born. They represent police officers regarding pensions and conditions of services. You can take the mic, my brother.
4: Good afternoon, everyone. Protocol having already been established, I want to welcome everyone to Labor Day. As I was introduced, I'm Kenton Trott. I'm a black man. I'm a proud Bermudian. I'm a husband. I'm a father of three. I'm a son, I'm a chairperson of the Bermuda Police Association, and I'm a union man. So today for me is bittersweet because today is my last opportunity to address you as chairperson of the Police Association. I've spent 20 years in public service and I'm transitioning to another form of public service, but I speak to you today as the chairperson of the Police Association. Today we celebrate labor. We celebrate unions and associations, and we celebrate each and every one of you that are present here today. As I learned as a young student, so thank you to the Bermuda Union of Teachers, because as a young student, I always learned that you should have an introduction, a body, and a conclusion when you speak. So today I'm going to talk about three little topics, which is the past, the present, and the future. I want to take a moment to pay homage and

0: city always so angry about? And then when I became chairperson of the police association, I understood why Brother President was so upset. Because he was fighting for the rights of workers. And when I tried to explain to people, because some people don't understand what an association is. Basically, for some entities, we can't be unions, so we're referred to as associations. The police, prison, fire, those type of entities. So when I have to explain it to people, I jokingly say, well, I'm the Chris Farbit for the police. And then they understand it. Which means that he left a legacy that I strive to follow him. He is an example of resilience. So let's think about the future. So yesterday I read an article by a good friend of mine, Dijon Simmons, which speaks about what paradise requires of us. So I encourage each and every one of you to read that, because it took a minute for me to sit back, reflect, and act accordingly. Another thing that was spoken about recently was the value of unions. It was a topic last week that talked about, are unions still relevant? Are unions still valued? Are unions still important? Well, to me, Friday showed clearly that unions are still relevant. When an employer was trying to take benefits from workers, the union stood up and fought for those workers. Every single day in my role, I'm reminded that unions are still relevant. Because when I receive phone calls from workers that are in tears because senior management has treated them badly, it reminds me that unions are still relevant and are still important. In our current landscape, it is evident that unions are still relevant. When everything else in our country is falling apart, you know who kept it together? The workers and the unions continue to push this country forward. So to each and every union and association and each and every worker, from the bottom of my heart, I want to say thank you. I want to leave you with a challenge today. Let us continue to be resilient. Let us continue to be bold. Let us continue to respect one another. Let us continue to support each other as brothers and sisters and unite for the greater good. Bermuda needs us to continue to be the backbone for our society. So each of us has a duty today to challenge injustice, fight for the rights of workers, and to help shape Bermuda into the country we want to be today. United we stand, divided we fall.
1: Thank you, Brother Kenton Trott, Chairperson of the Bermuda Police Association, the BPA. Up next, we're going to have a whole segment of entertainment, so please don't go anywhere. We got some entertainment coming up for you. But right now, we're going to have the president of the BFSA, Brother Dean Smith, from the Bermuda Fire Service Association. They serve to protect the interests and concern of its members. So while president of the BFSA, Brother Dean Smith, makes his way to the stage, can you give him a round of applause? And then I want to remind you, you got Ashley's Lemonade, you got Brown Finger Licking, and you've got Soca Reggae Spice, if you want something to eat or something to drink. All right, back again, Brother Dean Smith, as president of the BFSA.
2: Thank you. Good afternoon again.
3: Yes.
2: Yeah, when I first stood before the people of Bermuda, and took my oath as a part of the fire service recruit class of 2018, I learned very quickly what it meant to have someone's back. Over the years, the uniform changes and the title change. Today, I stand before you as a newly promoted sergeant and as a treasurer of the Bermuda Fire Service Association. But no matter the title, one truth has never changed. We survive by holding on to one another. Just a few months ago in June, I had the privilege of traveling to Geneva, Switzerland, to represent Bermuda's workers at the International Labor Conference, sponsored by our Labor Minister, Mr. Jason Hayward, and the Bermuda government. In Geneva, the world capital of workers' rights, they operate under a sacred principle, the tripartite system. It demands that labor, government, and employers sit at the same table as equals, respecting collective bargaining agreements. During that visit, I gained a deeper understanding of conventions, recommendations, and protocols that protect workers worldwide. Convention 024 on sickness insurance, 1927, and Convention 155 on occupational safety and health resonate with me deeply. Why? Because we are challenged every day by adversity, mental strain, emergency after emergency, fatality after fatality, death after death, and when we don't get a chance to absorb, to reflect, to heal, yeah. And now as we face the challenge of securing proper insurance coverage,

0: coverage already afforded to our counterparts in the police and prison service. We must ask, how can we protect our mental capacity, call after call, trauma after trauma, without the support we deserve? In Geneva, politicians cannot unilaterally rewrite the rules or alter terms of service from above, but here at home, we know the standard is not always respected. For generations, the oldest trick in the book, whether used by employees or our government, has been divide and conquer. If they keep us isolated in our own corners, convincing firefighters to only once care about fire issues, police to only care about policing, prisons officers to stay separated, then we are weak. Divided, we can pick apart piece by piece, line item by item. But Labor Day reminds us for something powerful. We refuse to play that game. For those of us who wear these uniforms, or our work is not just our job, it is a protective shield. And history shows that even when the world tries to divide us, tragedy always finds a way of gluing us back together. Two days ago, marked exactly 23 years since September 5th, 2003, when Hurricane Fabian tore into Bermuda. On that afternoon, the fury of nature did not care about divisions, budgets, or rain. On the causeway, we faced heartbreaking loss of life that shook this entire country. We lost four souls who were simply doing their duty. And let's remember them, Constable Stephen Simons, Constable Nicole O'Connor, Station Duty Officer Gladys Saunders, Civilian Worker Manuel Pacheco. When the call ran out, there were vehicles. The vehicles were stranded in the surging ocean. Nobody asked what department badge they wore. First responders risked everything because when a storm hits, we are one team. That tragedy didn't break us. It forged an unbreakable bond between our services. It proved that out of the worst moments, the highest form of unity is born. We are seeing that spirit of solidarity today in the halls of justice. Look at our current battle in the Supreme Court, with Bermuda Fire Service, Bermuda Police Association, and the Bermuda Prison Officers Association has stepped forward together. When the government passed the Pension Stabilization Act, attempted to rewrite our terms of service and push back our retirement age without genuine negotiation, they expect us to stay quiet on our separate silos? No. Instead, we stood shoulder to shoulder with our legal counsel. We brought a unified constitutional challenge straight to the courts. We fight because our pension is not a gift. It is a deferred compensation. It is property earned through sweat, risk, and sacrifice, protected by the Constitution of Bermuda. By altering those rights without our agreement, they tried to break our line. But the standing together, we proved that an attack on one service, future is an attack on all of us. This lawsuit has revealed something profound. When we unite as people, we can achieve what none of us could accomplish alone. What united us infinitely more powerful than what separated us, we are bound by a shared calling. We are the ones who run together into danger when the rest of the world seeks shelter. We share the same adrenaline, the same sleepless nights, the same quiet understanding of what it means to wave goodbye to our families, knowing that the shift ahead may demand everything we have. The sacrifice of those we lost in Fabian and the strength of the alliances we build today remind us of a single truth. When the worst storms come, whether of wind or water or policy and politics, we survive them by holding on to one another. Out of tragedy, we find our greatest strength. To my fellow firefighters, to brothers and sisters in the police and prison service, and to every worker across the Trade Union Congress, let us carry this unity forward. When we stand as individual services, we are vulnerable. But when we stand together as one unbroken wall of labor, we are a front to be reckoned. Labor uniting culture, diversity, and resilience. When the alarm sounds, we are one team, one family, protecting our island. Stay safe, stay united, and repeat after me. United we stand.
1: Again, wearing his president of the BFSA hat, Brother Dean Smith. Coming up next, we've got a bit of an entertainment section. So we've got the Lady of Gospel herself, Sister Toni Marie Robinson, coming up. She'll be followed by the entertainer by the name of River. And River will be followed by Septimus. And Septimus will be followed by Lady Royalty, a former Bermuda Idol winner. And then we'll have a solidarity message by Brother Glenn Fubler. And then yours truly will come back with One Body in Christ Movement for God's Purpose. And then there'll be closing remarks by Brother Kevin Grant. And then after that, there'll be a final musical selection by Alafia Henry. So for all the entertainers following First Lady of Gospel, if you got your order, and then I get to leave the stage. Happy Labor Day, family.

0: Labor Day.
1: This is another Bermuda artist right here.
0: Happy Labor Day. Give it up for the First Lady of Gospel, Toni Marie Robinson. I've just got to come up. River's going to follow me. I've just got to come up and make two more announcements. As River comes up, of course. This one is on behalf of the Bermuda Public Services Union Women's Committee. They have the Heart of Solidarity. 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And you've got Nikki Fagan, the Brand Lion founder. You've got Zena Edwards, our prospective Bermuda founder. And you've got Dayla Burgess, Teleconnect BDA founder and counselor. It is open to the public. 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One more announcement on behalf of the Hamilton Parish Council. We've got the Scholarship Fundraiser Golf Tournament at Belmont Hills on Saturday, the 19th of September. It's a 7:30 a.m. shotgun start. 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Up next, we have River. Please give it up.
2: Oh, my dear, they got the ball way over there. Six rods.
1: This is another Bermuda artist right here.
3: Good day, brothers and sisters. Yeah, yeah. Happy Labor Day. Yeah, yeah. My name is River. They call me River because of my flow. Just in case you didn't know. Some other people might call me Brother Desmond. Yes, I like to play this one from Bob Marley. This one is called This Train.

this dream. 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Now I'm going to be a man, and it lingers deep down in my soul. Oh yes, it lingers.

0: Yes, I for the labor movement of Bermuda.
1: Yes, indeed. Give it up for
0: Reddy Stone.
1: River.
0: Yeah, man.
2: All right. This is another Bermuda artist right here.
0: I've got one more to play, right? Or do I? I'm going to play this one for, this one is called Pass It On. This is all about us and being unified and passing on what we have, supporting one another. This one's from Robert Nesta Marley.

0: Yes, I. Enough love and respect for
1: Let's
0: my
1: give
0: people.
1: It up for River, everybody. That's Show it. Him your love. Septimus.
0: Septimus there. All right.
1: Thanks. Yes.
2: You're cool. You're cool.
0: Thank you, guys.
1: While we wait for Septimus.
3: Yeah. Yay!
1: Today is a holiday.

0: Check, check. 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
1: This is another Bermuda artist.
0: Greetings,
1: right
0: Bermuda.
1: Here.
0: Bermuda. Everybody say, whoa. Run the chalk. Ignite. All right, just give your hand like this. Everybody must give your hand like this. I burn me with over there. Come on. Come on. Come on. We're having a good time. Come on. All my ladies.

All right. How you feeling? Anybody know the song Silver and Gold? You know that song that Kirk Franklin sing a long time ago? They say when you're the artist, when you're the real artist, if you sing over our next man's show, you got to own the song. You can't sing it just like how they do it. You got to do it your way. So this is how I do it. Come, Mr. DJ.

0: If you didn't know, Septimus is out on his own. He's verged from Jamaican Grill, and the restaurant is called Reggae Soco Spice, where everything is nice and you don't have to think twice. It's down there just before Tercera's, heading east, the blue building on the left. As you're heading east towards the airport, the restaurant is on your left, the blue building, or the blue house just after that. Looking for Lady Royalty. Reggae Circle Spice is the yellow tent on there if you want to go. Lady Royalty. If not, Mr. Glenn Fubler.
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2: Good afternoon, everyone. Happy Labor Day. Let me bother you for a minute, for those who can. Would everybody stand for a minute, please? Everybody stand, please. If you can, please stand up.
0: Yeah, he is asking for everyone to please stand for a quick second, please.
2: Thank you.

Right, we'll stop on that memory. Remember, who lived but still standing. But we're gonna quiet down now. Let's just quiet down for now. Okay, but DJ, cut it just for a minute. All right, we're quiet because Molly asked us to remember that we have to remember. We as human beings, we're amazing creatures. I mean, just look at your hand. Take a look at your hand just for a minute. Take a look at your hand. I know sometimes we have a cell phone in our hand and we forget. We say, oh, this cell phone is amazing. But this hand, just your hand, is an amazing organ. But think about how you all are, your whole body. We share the planet with 8 billion people at this moment. We're here today on Labor Day because we're remembering that we didn't come here by ourselves, that we are standing on the shoulders of so many in the past. And right there, here in this space, the way you're facing the way that the workers came in 1981, Tuesday, May 5th, people walked into the space. First, the teachers came. And when the teachers came, it was about 200 teachers, and they were led by the elders. Then after that, a group of Belco workers came here, ESTU. They've left right now, but ESTU came through here, and they were led by a white guy. If you remember, I can't remember his name right off the top of my head. Somebody's going to shout it out real quickly. Nobody remembers. But they walked in here, and when they walked in here, tears flowed from many people's eyes. Why? Because they remembered that back in 65, that was something like, 30 years before? 1965, February 2nd, was a conflict, a crisis, some people called it a riot, at Belco on Serpentine Road, and 18 police had to be sent to the hospital. That was a fracture in community. 1981, those same workers that were felt a dissonance with each other came back together. They came back 30 years later, but they came back right on the space that we have here. When they walked in, you're standing on the same ground that brothers and sisters, with a couple of sisters, came in. Why? Because that was the work of healing. And that's what we're called to do here in 2026. When we look around the world at the madness that's going on, and I'm not going to mention any names of any presidents or, you know, with this here or whatever the case may be. What? Because we are accessing spirit right now. Bob Marley remembers, no woman, no cry, no man, no cry. Because some of us cry, but some of us have to cry. We all should take our time to cry for some of the things that are going on around us. As we think about our young children, I happen to be black. My family is blessed with 4 grand boys. The oldest is 12, the youngest is 4. But I'm concerned for all those grandchildren all around the world. That's who I'm concerned about. And I know you are too. And we bring from that legacy, we bring an amazing sense of community. That's what we need, community. Right now, with this crisis that the world is going through, not just Bermuda, the world's going through a crisis, and it's going to get worse. I don't want to, you know, rain on your parade, but it's going to get worse. All we need, not all we need, but what we need, and that's the same thing that Jesus was coming here for. Jesus was calling for community. And Septimus just saying about silver and gold. In fact, so Jesus went into the temple. What did he do to the table? He turned the table over. Not because he hated those money changers, but he hated what? Greed. He hated greed. And so what we need to do right now is, as we close out, is remember the many, many. Today I'm wearing this shirt, this colored shirt here. It's in memory of one of my mentors, Mr. Wilfred Allen.
aka Scrappo and Merz. Now, Merz didn't do things just like us. He was always learning. All of us are always learning. And that's going to be the theme for this year as we try to mobilize the parents and the village. Now, all of us are part of the village, and we know it takes a village to raise a and not just young children, you know. We've got to work on the child within us also. That's what we're asked to do, is work on our own inner child. So, DJ, I know you ran off. Let it go again, please. You can sit down or you can dance. Let's finish up. Give yourselves a round of applause for maintaining that sense of community here on today's Labor Day. Give yourselves a round of applause.

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Christ movement for God's purpose. And we're going to do about 3 selections for you. We're going to do every praise. Everybody knows that, right? And you guys know, get up on your feet, because when the praises go up, the blessings come down, right? To God be the glory for that. And then after that, Jerusalem. So we're going to come down there. Y'all should know it by, for those of you who listen to me on the radio, y'all should know the Jerusalem by now. And then we're going to do God's Not Through Blessing You. We're going to get you moving, all right? And then Brother Kevin Grant is going to come and close out all the celebrations. You guys, please make sure you support our wonderful vendors. We've got Ashley's over there. We've got Brown's Finger Licking. And, of course, we've got Reggae Soca Spice.

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Just know that praise.

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0: Marinette, we see you. All right. So Sister Marinette's here, right? And so Sister Marinette's going to join us. We actually got two more dancers for you now that Sister Marinette's here with the flags. I think we could do it. Might be able to do it. Yeah, we might be able to do it. So we're going to do, actually, we're going to do that other song. It's called Praise on my phone. Okay, you got that? Okay. All right, I'll tell you when. So everybody grab a, these guys going to grab a flag.
1: At least one.
0: Just one. We're good. Oh, yeah, if you could squeeze up here, absolutely. Come on up. Oh, you got to put your, one of those ladies will help you with your raincoat and your jacket. That's Miss Oh, look, there you go. Miss Sharp, thank you, Sister Florence. Appreciate that. Am I going to do red to match my red? You guys give us a minute. You're going to do blue to match your blue?
2: Yellow.

right, one quick second. We're going to come, someone's going to come down there to you. This is, I love to do a Bermudian artist song. So this is Brother Keith Lee from over there at Loyal Hill. And his song is called God's Not Through Blessing You. And what we've done is we've done a line dance to his song. And if you've been listening to me on Magic 102.7, whoever wants to come down and whoever wants to stay up, it's entirely up to you guys. But I'm just going to come. Okay, good. All right, good. Have to be that loud. Okay, so the steps are very easy. It's just back, two, three, four, front, two, three, four, back, two, three, four, front, two, three, four. Got that? And then it's right, two, three, four, left, two, three, four. Now, for those that do dance, it's called kickball change. You kickball change, like in netball, you pivot, pivot. Kickball change, and then turn it to the left, and you start it again. So it's back, two, three, four, front, two, three, four. Back, two, three, four, front, two, three, four. Right, two, three, four. Left, two, three, four. Kickball change. Now, if you don't want to do the pivot, you could just keep doing kickball change. And when we get back to you, then you could just turn it to the left. So we have different versions of it, okay? All right, you guys are ready? Who's coming up? Who's going to try it with me? Ready? This one, no. You could try because you were doing, I saw you do the Jerusalem. I did. And once you get it a couple of times, Miss Maxine Esdale, you're not going to try it? No, it's okay. All right. All right, we're ready.

0: Thank you, guys. One body in Christ, moving for God's purpose. And the reason... All right, and the reason we wore these shirts, if you see the front of our T-shirts, it says togetherness, and today's all about unity. It's the Labor Day March and Labor Day itself, and so we wanted to show you our unity, how we are from different churches throughout Bermuda, but we can all come in unity, and we can all come in togetherness, because united we, divided we, thank you.
1: Give it up one more time for One Body in Christ Movement. Yes, indeed. One thing we forgot to do is bless all the clergymen that's in the building today. You know, just make sure we bless them. I had a request as we started this day, Labor Day, September 7, 2026. So, and didn't realize that one of two songs is a Labor Day song. So listen to this one. You may know this song. Listen to it.

0: Thank you. Thank you. Thank you, Brother Casper. My job is to simply just thank everybody and probably thank you most of all for hanging in with us. I could still see there's a little crowd down there, so it's been a long day, right? So, first and foremost, hey, brother, please. Hey, brethren, 1 minute. I'd like to take this opportunity, right, in the first instance, to thank our sponsors, that being the Bermuda government, the Bermuda Trade Union Congress, Hesco and Barrett's for our water. They provided waters for when you guys went on the walk and everything. Most importantly, I want to thank Sound Concepts. With the music, we should give them a good round of applause. I mean, I remember back in the day, if you were playing music in the rain like that, no way it could happen. Because, you know, this is amazing how technology is. So thanks again, Mr. John Lee and your crew, man, respect. Because the music still sounded nice, right through all this rain. So thank you very much, sir. I also want to take this opportunity to thank Mr. Brother Alfred Mabry. He provided the tents that everybody is under this year. A lot of the, yeah, you should give him a round of applause. Because we were grappling with whether or not we were going to be able to have this event because of the weather, obviously. But it turned out really great. And I want to thank you for supporting the Joint Labor Day Organizing Committee for this event. I want to be able to thank all of our speakers. I believe they spoke very well, all of the speakers today. Let's give them a hand of a round of applause. They weren't too long, were they? Okay, great. Right on time. I also would like to take this opportunity to thank the entertainment. We had the PHC Majorettes dancing in front of the march today in the rain. Yes, man. I want to thank the PHC Majorettes. I want to thank Live Wires, Mitchell. I want to thank Reva. I want to also thank Tony Robinson, Septimus, and also One Body in Christ. Our MC for the events today was Miss Nikita Robinson. Give her a big round of applause. Nikita, you came through for us again. I want to be able to thank Brother Andre, better known as Casper, for playing the music. It certainly came through for us last minute. I also want to be able to thank, last but not least, the Joint Labor Day Organizing Committee, made up of four people. I must big up right now. Jamal Warren from the Corporation of Hamilton brought everything, took the water around there, picked up the ice, made sure the roads were blocked off and everything, yeah? Sister Thelma Simmons, she actually is the chair of our committee, the energy lady that me and Brother Dean tried to keep on track so that we're able to pull this off. So, but she brings a lot of energy, and I want to thank her very much. I want to thank the president of the B2UC, Brother Dean Smith, Fire Service. He's done two speeches today. I want to thank you for your assistance as well, because he was very, very supportive in making sure that this came off. So I want to thank him too, yeah? But last but not least, I want to thank the people. I want to thank us because, you know, we can do all of this advertising, marketing, try to get the word out on social media and everything like that, right? But you know who makes it work? We. Not me, not they, not those people, not those guys over there. We make it work, man. We, yeah? We make it work. So thanks again, everyone, for coming out. And congratulations and happy Labor Day.
1: Everybody take a drop.
2: So, what we're going to do, what day is today? What day is today? I can't hear. What day is today? So we're going to do it like this.
1: Everybody take a drop, take a
2: I want you to sing after me.

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1: 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Thank you all for joining us this Labor Day, and we wish you a very pleasant evening. May God bless you, may God bless Bermuda, and happy Labor Day. 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
1: Wow! We're going to do this quick. Come on, we got to roll through this.

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But now I go for walks, to the movies, maybe to the park. I have a seat on the same old bench to watch the children play. You know, tomorrow is their future, but for me, just another day.

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They seem to know my name. We laugh, tell a few jokes, but it still doesn't ease my pain. I know I can't hide from a memory, though day after day I've tried. I keep saying she'll be back, but today again.

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0: 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And I'm Maya Palacio. If you haven't been following the PLP leadership race, here's the part you need to know. The battle over who helps choose Bermuda's next premier has now reached the Supreme Court. Curtis Dickinson is running against Jason Hayward to become the next PLP leader. Because the PLP currently forms the government, the winner is expected to become the premier. The dispute centers on who can serve as a delegate, because delegates are the PLP members who will actually vote for the new leader. A motion approved by the party's central committee would prevent people who have been PLP members for less than a year from serving as delegates. Dickinson argues that change goes against the party's constitution, and his campaign has now secured an interim court injunction temporarily stopping that process. So the PLP says it will not comment while the matter is before the courts, and tensions are clearly rising. Now TNN says it received two anonymous letters, one calling for Dickinson to be expelled over the court action and another defending him. TNN did not publish either because the author could not be verified. So the bigger issue now is who gets a say in choosing the next PLP leader and ultimately the next premier of Bermuda. Moreover, moving to transport, DPT electric fleets now stand at 90 buses, with another 20 expected next year as older diesel buses are phasing out.
1: As these new buses are commissioned, DPT will retire old diesel buses that have reached the end of their service life. This is a deliberate and necessary step that allows the department to reduce reliance on aging vehicles that have been a significant source of mechanical breakdowns and service cancellations, while lowering long-term operating and maintenance costs. Together, these measures ensure that the department now has sufficient capacity and reliability within its own fleet to complete the full schedule of work, including school runs.
0: For the winter schedule, DPT says it will not need supplementary minibuses to cover school and commuter demand. And for anyone who has the ShoreLink app, it is now moving toward Tap to Pay, which will allow passengers to use a debit or credit card on buses and ferries. In other news, an update on the BGA pay dispute. Coming from the World Gazette, about 130 employees from BGA, Brown & Co, Pitt & Co, and SAL met with the Bermuda Industrial Union on Friday over changes to the company's payroll system. BIU President Chris Ferbert says the employer has now agreed in principle to delay the change, which workers feared would leave them short by about 17 days of pay in September. Also, more than 40 previously non-unionized workers also signed up with the BIU during that meeting. So talks will continue, and further worker updates are expected later this month. And that is your Inter-Island Communications News Brief. 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I'm Maya Palacio. Please remember to buckle your helmets and drive safely, Bermuda.
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0: 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You hear me, son?
1: No, they throw bad vibes. When the money day, that is where I'm at. Any IEP, I they play my part. 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